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1: Mother's Milk, the man who plays him, Laz Alonso, is here on the Rich Eisen Show. 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The series finale is just around the corner, May 20th. The Boys, which has been on for five seasons. 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I mean, there's so many different ways to go with you, with your character here, since you're the ones that are

0: Weatherology Weather Center, I'm meteorologist Jennifer Wojcicki. Right now, 61.
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4: 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I'm going to survive. 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
5: 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It may save my children's lives. 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

0: but it's in that 10 to 12 range, that still has the opportunity to get to the number one, you know, similar to kind of what we've seen in the past. So I think picks are more valuable out there. I think, as I said, if it depends on who that megastar is, I still think teams are going to be aggressive going out and move them.
1: 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He does it all. Bobby, thank you so much.
0: Thanks. Appreciate it.
1: Bobby Marks, always tremendous stuff. 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
10: Here's your Tri-Cities weather forecast. Cloudy skies expected with fog and spots early today with a chance for storms. Daytime highs approaching 76. Winds out of the southeast, 8 to 15 miles per hour. Slight chance of thunderstorms. Tonight, lows around 57. Mainly cloudy skies expected. Cloudy skies expected tomorrow. Slight chance for storms, 82. From the Weatherology Weather Center, I'm meteorologist Jennifer Wojcicki. Right now, it's 60 degrees.
2: Evan, Canty, and Michelle are unsportsmanlike. She's got it. Yeah,
1: baby, she's got this song by Bananarama in honor of Pat Costello's banana wrap sandwich for dinner that he had last night at Pat Costello 20 at Unsports ESPN. As you can tweet in your videos of you trying the big Pat Costello meal of two bananas, honey, peanut butter in a wrap, which I think there's some updates on this. And then we got to get into this, this calling out of the bluff, which is amazing. What happened in college football? Go ahead, Smalls. You have
11: so
1: an update.
11: We have some updates. I have checked in with some valued sources to weigh in and give their opinions on the Costello, aka Pat's Banana Wrap, which is an untoasted tortilla straight out of the bag. Two bananas placed in there with some peanut butter and some honey, which is not visible in the photo. Is that a correct description, Pat?
12: Yes.
13: Accurate.
11: Accurate. Okay, so I checked in with friend of the show, friend in life, Joe Flam, top chef winner.
12: Nobody did.
11: Incredible chef and restaurateur. Huge sports fan, Bears fan, unfortunately. Love you, Joe, to get his opinion. I said, hi, friend. Can you help us settle a show debate? As one of the most elite chefs in the world, what are your thoughts on this air quotes meal? It's bananas wrapped in an untoasted tortilla with PB and honey. When you see this photo, what is your initial reaction? I read the text because I did not try to sway Joe's opinion at all. He writes back, it's not the concept, but the execution. Two bananas on one tortilla is jail time. Not toasting a tortilla is a borderline war crime. Not good, Pat.
12: We need him to do a video so you could post it and really analyze it.
11: Well, the thing that upset me the most out of all of this, aside from having to look at it, is that I said to Pat, you are trying to find a girlfriend. I am trying to be your wingwoman. If I find someone that may be of interest and she does the... you know, the Google, the social media creep before she meets you, this is what she's going to see. And women are not going to want to see this. So I checked in with the girls. My Not Today Neck group chat.
12: Yeah.
11: And here's what they said. First response, ew. Second response, I'm assuming this is something normally dudes would eat. The red flag and the real problem here is that it's posted on social media and not eaten in quiet shame like it should be.
14: That goes to Nuno's point. I mean, that Pat's just doing this for content. How ridiculous.
13: I've been eating it in quiet delight for years.
11: The next response, honestly, this photo screams he needs a woman in his life.
14: Yeah,
12: I don't
14: know.
12: Think he's fighting that one.
13: Yeah, thanks.
14: We know that.
11: And finally, this should be an ad for Uber Eats or a delivery service. Get this man some help.
12: That's a good one.
13: I don't need help because I was full and happy.
12: Mm. Nuno, you had something on this?
15: Oh, yeah. So I had a question off of what Bobby said when you asked him. It has nothing to do with the banana. But it's
12: well, Cece and I are dying to talk about this next thing. So get more, well, yes, Nuno, but it has nothing to do with the banana.
15: It has to do with the show. And Bobby, when you asked him, like, who are the favorites in his eye to land Giannis? Yeah. And the first team he said are the Miami Heat.
11: Right.
15: So I asked Pat and Cam, who would be more insufferable on this show? Me as a Knicks fan if the Knicks won the title, or you as a Heat fan if Giannis went to Miami? You can't answer. Michelle, Canty, what say you?
11: Evan with Giannis, and it's not particularly close.
16: I think I would agree with that.
13: Yeah, you'd be doing victory laps for a long time.
14: I'm taking Nuno just because he's closer geographically.
11: No, because here's the thing. Nuno would relish the Knicks championship for like a good 48, and then he'd be like, the Yankees are bad. Or whatever. He'd be mad about something else.
16: Nuno's going to find a thing to be miserable about.
11: Exactly.
15: Oh, yeah, the World Cup was starting, so I would be focusing on
11: Portugal. There you go. Nuno's joy would be short-lived.
12: Do you want my preemptive strike on this? Because I'll tell you what I'll be insufferable about. It's not Giannis specifically.
11: Heat culture is back. Pat Riley lands the big fish. He can
12: whale. You have to say whale.
11: Okay, he can land the whale.
12: Whale.
11: And he can still get it done. Pat
12: CC
11: Riley,
12: knows.
11: The best.
12: CC knows. There's a term for this there. It's
16: the
12: whale.
16: The Armani suits in the rings.
12: It's the whale. Well, now, I don't like what's happened here. We don't have enough time to get into this whole Texas Tech Texas story, so can we do it in 15 minutes or so, Nuno? Because we need time for this.
15: I guess. Go ahead. Yeah, no, we're good. You can
12: do it. CC and I both came in foaming at the mouth on this because this is one of the juiciest stories in college football. Nuno,
16: it's a really good story.
14: Hey, well, good thing you went 5 minutes late with Bobby Marks.
13: Yeah, the banana wrap is more important.
12: All right, at 9:15 a.m.
11: He went 5 minutes
12: Eastern.
11: Late with Bobby Marks because he wanted to talk more about the prospects of Giannis going to the Heat.
12: I didn't. First of all, it's not just he. I said last question, and there's another he that has to follow up to the last question.
11: Yeah, but I saw your face when he said to the Miami Heat.
12: It's just setting up for letdown. I don't think they're getting him. I really don't. I told Nuno a team last week, and did you notice that team popped up yesterday, Nuno?
15: Yes, I did.
12: Now, the team I've been saying all along has been Orlando that I thought maybe made some sense. The team that I said to Nuno that I would keep an eye on popped up yesterday. On SiriusXM NBA Radio with Chris Haynes specifically brought up Portland. Portland's got a lot to give up, and they have Milwaukee's picks. Which, again, to the Bobby Morris thing, I don't know that that matters or doesn't matter anymore.
16: I want
12: anymore.
16: My picks back.
12: Yeah. Yeah. And David Putney as well, and the pancakes.
16: I want my picks back.
12: Oh, what
13: and a banana
12: scene.
13: Wrap.
12: And a banana wrap. Oh, that's the move, Pat. It's now we got to AI you into draft day with them saying, I want my banana wrap back. God. Oh, boy.
13: I don't think you guys respect me.
14: I'm going to try this.
16: I respect
12: you. Are you, Cam? You're going to do it?
14: I'm going to try it before the end of the show.
16: Yeah, I don't respect the banana wrap.
12: You're going to do it, Smalls?
11: No, I'm good.
12: You don't try it?
11: I don't hate myself.
14: I'm kind of hungry right now, so I'm thinking I go down to the calf, grab a couple bananas, see if they can lend me a tortilla. I'm sure there's some honey and peanut butter around here somewhere. I'm going to eat this today.
11: But it's you have to have the bananas be bigger than the tortilla.
14: Yeah, I'm aware of what I have to do, and I'm not happy about it.
11: Yeah, okay, good.
12: Oh, I didn't pick up on that part. We're on Sportsmanlike, presented by Progressive.
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21: Good morning. From the News Channel Nebraska Newsroom, I'm Brandon Shanahan. The Big Boy 4014 steam locomotive made its grand entrance and departure in downtown Kearney. The engine could be seen a mile away or more, and hundreds made their way out to the crossing at the bricks to see the iconic steam engine. It's one of several stops along its second tour of the country this year, part of a coast-to-coast exploration of the United States to celebrate the 250th anniversary of our country. The train still has several more whistle stops along the Union Pacific route, traveling along the path of the Platte River into Grand Island, then heading up towards Columbus. The Iron Giant will be stopping in Omaha on Saturday for a 6-hour public display. It will eventually stop in Philadelphia on July 4th and 5th, where the Declaration of Independence was created and finalized in 1776. A two-vehicle crash in Kearney resulted in the death of one person Thursday afternoon. The call came in around 3:30 p.m. for a crash on the M Avenue overpass, where a flatbed truck heading north crashed into a southbound semi hauling a trailer going up the overpass, according to the Kearney Police Department. Authorities say the driver and the small truck was pronounced deceased at the scene. Law enforcement was still working on the scene 3 hours after the crash, and the overpass remained closed. Authorities are continuing to investigate, and no further details are being released at this time. You can find more of today's news online at newschannelnebraska.com. From the NCN Newsroom, I'm Brandon Shanahan.
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23: I'm Doug Judah with a sports update on ESPN. The Nebraska softball team has picked up their first win in the Women's College World Series since 2002 with a walk-off 10-inning victory over Arkansas last night, 5-3. Nebraska never led until that 2-run home run from Ava Kuschak. Hannah Korn needed to hit a game-tying home run in the 8th inning to keep the game going. Nebraska was 0-9 with 2 outs before Kuschak got the game winner last night. Jordy Frum went the distance, throwing 133 pitches over 10 innings, allowing 8 hits, the 3 runs, struck out 9 batters, and walked only 1. Nebraska will play again tomorrow night at 6 o'clock against top seed Alabama, who rallied for a 6-3 win over UCLA. In the other side of the bracket, Texas Tech blanked Mississippi State 8-0 in 5 innings, Tennessee a winner over Texas by a score of 6-3. Now, it's baseball today. The Lincoln Regional trying to play around the rain at Haymarket Park. The Huskers will take on the Jackrabbits of South Dakota State at 3 o'clock, pregame at 2:30, right here on ESPN. Ole Miss will take on Arizona State at 8 o'clock. Games are then scheduled for 2 and 7, both Saturday and Sunday. The Huskers will start Carson Yasa on the mound today. The Nebraska volleyball program now knows its schedule for Big Ten play and could release the entire 2026 slate yesterday. Nebraska will begin with Rutgers and Ohio State at the Vantage Center the weekend of September 25th, then head to Penn State for a three-game road trip that includes Maryland and Indiana, then back home against Wisconsin. The last three games of the regular season will be at home against Illinois, Iowa, and Minnesota. Then it's off to the first-ever Big Ten tournament in Indianapolis. It was the franchise opening game for the Grand Island Fighting Cranes last night at Ryder Park, and it was shortened because of the weather, but the Cranes get the win over the Hastings Sodbusters by a score of 7-6. Now Hastings will be heading on the road to Salina, Kansas, while Grand Island will be heading to Fremont. In American Legion baseball, Hastings will get their season underway this weekend. The Kearney Post 52 Juniors tournament going on, and Kearney Pinnacle dropped their first game down at Kansas City 10-9 last night. They have three more games coming up this weekend. Hastings College's Henry Kosmicki has been named a third-team NAIA All-American golfer, the junior out of Grand Island, also rooting for his brother, who was a medalist at the state meet yesterday. Nathan tied with Koji Kitabatake of Kearney for 14th. Ben Hammond of Kearney tied for 8th. Lincoln East won the title. Kearney finished in 5th. Creighton Prep the runner-up. In Class B, Bennington your champ. Norris came away as the runner-up. In Class C, in a team playoff, Bergen edged Adams Central, but the Patriots finished 2nd. Kearney Catholic 3rd. Paul 4th, Gothenburg 11th, Cozad 12th, Nash Malone of Kearney Catholic repeats as the individual champion, and Creighton wins Class D. Red Cloud the runner-up, St. Cecilia 3rd, Silver Lake 5th, over to 9th. Red Cloud's Lucas Armstrong was the state champ. That's sports.
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11: We got a spot for you.
16: We got a spot for you.
11: Hit him with the Michael Parsons. Come up north. We got a spot for you.
12: Can you hear us? Does not look that way, but he looks good. We can see him, but he cannot hear us.
16: Yeah.
12: So we will get that taken care of here. By the way, there is some breaking news quickly. Mitchell Robinson of the Knicks, per Sham Sharanya, has already undergone the pinky surgery on his right hand. So there was the issue that out of nowhere we saw last night that Sham said reported that there was a broken right pinky for the Knicks backup center, who just calling him a backup center feels like I'm underdoing and I'm underselling his importance. Tremendous defensive player, longest tenured Knick, really important to their success, especially if they're going to go up against Wemby, and you need bigs, obviously, to defend him. It seems like he's going to be okay because of the fact that he has this surgery already. I did not see, I don't know if you guys did, I did not see when this happened.
16: I didn't see when it happened either, Ed, but I knew that this was the only logical conclusion. Because ain't no way the longest tenured Knick, after the team finally earned its way to the NBA Finals, first time this millennium, there's no way that he was going to let a broken pinky finger keep him out of the NBA Finals. Could you imagine trying to go into the locker room and look your teammates in the eye if you let a broken pinky finger keep you out of the NBA Finals, especially if you ain't a shooter and you're just out there for defense and rebounding?
11: No.
16: Could you imagine? Absolutely. Ain't no way. Of course he had to play in the NBA Finals. Of course he had to be available in the NBA Finals. There was never a question in my mind that Mitchell Robinson was going to be available for this series.
12: He also has never been considered anything but tough. Like, this is not someone that, like, and people say about him, he's country strong, right? Like, he's just, he drives to the games in that big truck.
16: Yeah, he's chasing snakes in his backyard.
12: Yeah, I mean, this is not like some guy that's afraid of things. Like, this guy is as tough as could be. It's just whether or not he could actually grip the basketball properly. But, and I don't mean this to be insulting, his superpower is not gripping the basketball to dribble or shoot. His superpower, I guess on a rebound it would be, but, you know, that's kind of the update there. All right, I think we have it ready to go. WWE superstar Gunther is joining us here on Unsportsmanlike. He's got a huge match coming up this weekend against Cody Rhodes, Clash in Italy. They went head-to-head yesterday and beat the crap out of each other in a table match. Did you sign up for that? Did they force you to do it? You want to do a table match before the big match coming up this weekend?
3: Yeah, well, sadly enough, it's not about what I like to do, but there's just certain responsibilities I have to be taken care of.
11: Well, give us a scouting report on Cody Rhodes, Gunther, because he was here in studio and talked a little bit about you. You give us your take on him and why you can beat him.
3: I can beat him because I'm the better wrestler than him. I think he knows that. I think that's that weighs heavy on him. That's why he keeps running his mouth on all he knows about myself. And I get confronted with his and what the stuff he has to say about me, even though it's about to be supposed to be my time now. Cody, I think he's very comfortable in his position. He's the golden boy of WWE, obviously, and I'm here to disrupt it. I like that. I can match him at the same level, on eye level, and I like to disrupt that. I'm not part of the whole fanfare, and I don't care if people like it or not.
16: Yeah, comfortable in defending titles don't go in the same sentence. I'm curious, Gunther, how is it going to feel for you being able to go overseas and wrestle and be a part of Clash, this PLE for WWE? How is that going to feel? What are you most looking forward to with this platform in Italy?
3: Obviously, the location of the event is very special. It's the first PLE in Italy. I grew up in Austria, which is just right next door, a proud European. And I'm excited to be in that position going into this event, carry that burden, carry that responsibility. I think it's going to be a very interesting dynamic in terms of the reaction of the audience. Could be something that is very, yeah, very new to Cody, not to be the number one fan favorite. If it doesn't happen, I'm not doing this for people's recognition. I just think it's a possibility. And yeah, it's going to be a very interesting atmosphere. We experienced them before as a very passionate audience, a very passionate crowd, and very excited for it.
12: We're talking with WWE superstar Gunther here on Unsportsmanlike on ESPN Radio and ESPNU, presented by Progressive Insurance. WWE Clash in Italy, Sunday, 2 p.m. Eastern on the ESPN app, home for all premium live events. You have had a great rise over the last year. We were lucky enough to have you in studio, talk to you about your career. But one thing that has changed, and I think there's an assumption amongst regular everyday fans, oh, they're obviously in best tip-top condition. Of course they are, but there's work that goes into it. I feel like physically you have evolved in a way that you are in the best physical condition of your life. What have you done to get there? And how hard has that been?
3: It is hard. It's a constraint of our career. It's you got to be disciplined. You got to do your work if you feel like it or not. But if you know what's on the line, that's... Yeah, on Sunday, the WWE Undisputed Championship is on the line. And there's no bigger prize than that. There's no easy way to do that. And it's true. I think I am in the best physical condition I've ever been in. And yeah, I think Cody's going to have a lot of trouble with that.
11: You're known as the career ender. Is there someone specific that you have circled on the board whose career you want to end?
3: At the moment, I have to say it's not really. Now I want to be the champion, but I amassed a great list in a very short time already, so I'm in no rush when it comes to that. It's definitely not done. But right now, I'm focused on Cody. I think it's time to shake his throne and cut it down and claim that crown on SmackDown.
16: Wow. Interesting. I can't wait for it on Sunday. I really can't. We had Cody in earlier this week, Gunther, and he gave his top four WWE events, PLE events, throughout the course of the year. He had WrestleMania, he had SummerSlam, he had Clash, and he had Royal Rumble. What are your top four PLE events in the WWE calendar?
3: It's one of those typical questions. I'm not. Ask the fans, ask Cody. They like to talk about stuff like that. Yeah. It makes no difference to me where we are or where we're going, unless we're in Europe. And it means a lot to me. But besides from that, I show up, I do my thing. I'm the best in that ring, and it doesn't really matter where it happens to me.
12: You're a throwback. Cody did compare you stylistically to Vader and Bam Bam Bigelow. I don't 100% see those comps because, again, this is not meant to be insulting towards that. They're much heavier than you in terms of the body type, and they're a little bit different. What is the best Gunther comp historically, would you say?
3: I'm not surprised Cody said that. Says a lot about his wrestling knowledge. But I think I'm a very unique wrestler, and there's definitely influences, but maybe a Stan Hansen would fit better, or Kenta Kobashi, maybe even a little bit of a Undertaker in there. I think it's a mix of things. And I think I'm the first Gunter and I'll be the last Gunter. So don't really bother too much with comparisons.
12: Who's had a better last 12 months, you or Danhausen?
3: To be honest, I'm not too much into goofy stuff, so I don't follow what he's doing. But I think what I achieved in a very short time on the main roster has been unseen before, and I think nobody can match that, so not really concerned with it.
12: The mentality is amazing. WWE superstar Gunther, he's taking on Cody Rhodes for a title this weekend, Clash in Italy, 2 p.m. Eastern Time, ESPN app. Thank you, as always, for the time. We appreciate it.
3: Thank you.
12: Gunther, WWE superstar. You'll see him on the ESPN app this weekend. Premium live events, Clash in Italy, Sunday, 2 p.m. Eastern. 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All of the biggest WWE premium live events all in one place, anytime, anywhere. Based on that, I think I want Gunther and Danhausen to go up against each other. That you cannot find two more polar opposite WWE superstars than those two. And
16: doesn't Danhausen have to curse Gunther now? Doesn't he have to do that?
11: Ooh, yeah.
16: Ooh. I mean, you called him Goofy.
12: Goofy.
11: He doesn't like the goofy.
16: Goofy
11: stuff.
16: Is not a compliment.
11: Definitely.
16: Just
11: not.
16: So everybody, I mean, yeah.
4: I'm glad that he didn't hear the question that you asked at the beginning about his name, because I think he would have flown home and put you through a table.
12: We asked him on the air, how do you pronounce your name? And he says, I don't know. Okay.
4: Fair.
12: And then we got to Gunther. Anyway, Cody Rhodes, Gunther, Sunday, 2 p.m. Eastern, Clash in Italy. Coming up. We've been hyping this. Calling out a bluff here? Boy, there's a juicy college football story we are going to get to next. 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
1: 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The telephone number to be a part of the conversation, which is now going to be about a juicy college football story. Mm-hmm. So, months ago, Steve Sarkisian, head coach of the Texas Longhorns, took a shot at Texas Tech's scheduling, okay? And just ragged on Texas Tech and the way in which that they schedule. And he said as follows. There's a team in our state in another conference with a schedule that I would argue if I played with our twos and threes on the depth chart, we could go undefeated. That was about Texas Tech. And he said, and they'll probably make the college football playoff this year. Okay, pretty direct shot there. Well, Joey McGuire, who's the Texas Tech head coach, has combated that by now saying that Texas Tech would love to play Texas this year. Reminder, they're in different conferences. And that Texas Tech would be willing to pay off Texas State, who is in a money game, let's say, with Texas on September 5th, and Abilene Christian, who's also in a money game, this one with Texas Tech. Texas Tech would say, we'll buy them out of those games, and in essence, those two could play each other. We'll play Texas, and we're talking to the Jones family about playing in Jerry's World. Mm-hmm. This is the ultimate calling of the bluff. This is amazing, CeCe, that Texas Tech could, and by the way, they probably have some money that they save now because I don't know that they're paying their quarterback. Because Brandon Sorsby may not play for them, obviously, yeah. Because of the gambling suspension or ineligibility. What does Texas do? He just called your bluff.
2: Man, there's no way Texas wins unless they take this game, right? And then at that, they've still got to win the game.
3: Right.
2: It's all upside by Joey McGuire, Texas Tech, them taking on this approach. The power move, though, is reaching out to Abilene Christian and Texas State.
1: Yes.
2: And seeing if both of those schools' coaches would be willing to accept a buyout and play each other in week one so Texas and Texas Tech can get it on. And I love that. They are teeing it up. If you think that we play in a cupcake league and that we don't play anybody and that's the only reason that we're in the college playoff year over year, then how about you come to Lubbock? And if you don't want to come and play us, and lose like you did in 2022, we'll get it on in Jerry's World. That is a boss move. It's a power move. And quite frankly, it is all upside for Texas Tech. And quite literally, the only way Texas can come out of this without a black eye is if they agree to play and they actually win the damn game, which I don't think is going to happen.
3: What, that they'll agree or that they'll win or both?
2: Yes.
3: That's all of it. I also love how Joe McGuire continued on the back half of that quote where he says, after he talked about paying out the other two opponents, he says, I'm pretty sure Texas has got a lot of money. They can buy their contract out. But I do know there's a lot of Red Raiders that will help them buy that contract out if they don't want to.
1: Okay.
3: Just a little salt in the wound. Like, oh, your money bags, McGee over there. I'm sure you've got the funds to buy out your contract so we can make this happen. And if not, don't worry. We'll help you out with the funds because that's how badly we want to see this thing go down.
2: Smalls. And you know, at the end of that, he said, bless your heart.
3: 100%, CeCe.
2: At the end, 100%.
1: Let's just go through what's in this for everyone. Okay. So Texas State and Abilene Christian, let's make up money. Let's say each of the schools are getting $1 million to play these games, right? Well, these are not high-budget athletic departments. So if Texas Tech says, we'll give you 1.5, bless you, we'll give you 1.5 to not play. We'll get up to 2. So Texas State and Abilene Christian rightfully should bargain a little bit and negotiate a little bit. It's nothing to Texas Tech. That's what's in it for those two smaller football programs, okay? What's in it for Texas Tech? Obviously calling out Texas. What's in it for Jerry's World? Third biggest game of the college football season. That's what this would be. Biggest game.
2: Oh, no question.
1: Michigan, Ohio State is always number one.
2: Yes.
1: LSU Ole Miss is number two this year because of Lane Kiffin.
2: Yes.
1: Find me a game that would be more juicy than on September 5th, these two going at it in Jerry's World. You're now in that state?
2: I don't know. It might be number two. I hear you with the Lane Kiffin bit with Ole Miss LSU, but man,
3: I don't know.
2: With
3: CC.
2: Being called out in such a public way like this, and literally changing the schedule on the eve of the college football season, which is what this would be, we're going to go so far as we're going to get our mega boosters involved, buy out these other college programs' contracts that we have with them for the week one, week one exhibition game, so to speak. And we're going to play an in-state rivalry game for bragging rights. That, outside of Ohio State, Michigan, that to me is the most fascinating matchup in the college football season.
3: More than LSU Ole Miss after what Lane said in Vanity Fair?
2: Yes. Yeah. Because this is a coach in Steve Sarkisian that let his mouth write a check that his ass might not be able to cash. He said, think about this. We had a head coach take a veiled shot at another program that's in-state, used to be rivals in the Big 12 Conference, and then that team's head coach responding and saying, yeah, I've lined it up with our boosters. I've talked to the other programs that our two schools are supposed to play week one. We can clear the decks if you want this smoke. Think about that. That is insane.
1: Should Texas take up Texas Tech on this offer? 888-SAY-ESPN, 888-729-3776. Should they take them up? And by the way, should Texas State and Abilene Christian take them up on it? And if so, how much are you going to get more? Because I bet what ends up happening here, here's what I think is going to end up happening. I bet you Texas frantically calls the SEC. The office, hey, you got to get us out of it. You got to be the bad guys here. Please publicly say we can't change the schedule this late. It sets a bad precedent. We're not going to allow them to. Like, that's what's going to, I bet you Texas is going to look for somebody to be the bad guy here. But they should, she's right,
2: the
1: take
2: SEC,
1: them up.
2: Why would you let them off the
3: hook?
2: Yeah,
3: correct. That's box office for me. Why would I?
1: That's fair, too.
3: This is a business. Why do I want to help
2: that's
3: Sark?
2: Great for us.
3: Yeah. And also, if they don't do it or cower in any way, how embarrassing is that for them?
1: It's embarrassing. A couple of words multiple times today. I'm trying to figure this out.
2: Yeah. You can't go out there and talk cash money, and then the other team calls you on it, and then you back down. No shot.
1: Rex in Texas. Yes. Listening on Sirius XM 80. No, that was good.
3: Sure.
1: Rex, should Texas take this game?
4: So this is the thing. Absolutely, they should. But what if this was the plan all along? What if this has actually been on the books and this has already happened and now you're doing a big WWE hype train and this was the plan all along, but you're making it seem like it's just spontaneous tit for tat back and forth when it's the ultimate behind-the-scenes plan to hype the coming college football season?
1: If that's the case, who do you want us to send the Books flowers to? Because that's brilliant, right? If this is Triple H basically writing this script, we need to get, because they're giving us so much juice for this, then if this ends up happening. And thanks for the phone call, I don't know that this is all a work because there's too many people involved for it to be a work.
2: There's tickets being distributed and all that stuff. That's not easy, man. Like that, there'd be so many people would have to be in on that. I don't know if they'd even be able to keep something like that under wraps. So, no, I honestly think that this is organic, and I love this. And like I said, it's highly unlikely that this is going to happen. But I'll be damned if I ain't rooting for it.
3: Me too.
1: But I can tell you one thing. Smalls, we know Chris Canty well enough. Every Texas take the entire season will be originated in this. Running your mouth and not backing it. Their cornerbacks could be Their cornerbacks could be bad against the run. And he will blame this moment for that. Trust me.
2: They don't respect Sark.
3: That's right. He preaches toughness, but they don't show it.
1: I'm telling you, every UT take, he may drop Arch in the... Well, Arch is part of his friend's family, so maybe not. Eric in Virginia, joining us here on Unsportsmanlike, presented by Progressive Insurance. Morning, Eric.
5: Morning, guys. Thanks for taking my call. Love the show. And this honestly may be one of my favorite sports stories I've heard in a really long time. I hope the two small schools run the bill up on both of them, and I hope Texas Tech goes after Texas with everything they have to make them look crazy if they don't accept the challenge.
3: Oh, I agree. Billboards in Austin. Do whatever you need to do to taunt them.
2: Oh, yeah. That'd be great.
1: Wait, I just thought of another idea.
2: That'd be great.
1: How Texas gets out of it? Did they side pay Texas State? We'll pay you an extra whatever to say no to Texas Tech.
2: They already said yes.
1: They did? They formally said yes?
2: The school's already said yes.
3: Evelyn Christian and Texas Tech, yeah.
1: But you could still pay them more to then change your mind. That's what you would have to do on the side now, right? Because you have to just top the bid.
3: Or maybe stop being scared and just do it. Just play the game.
2: Listen, nothing like this has ever happened. Keith Patterson from Abilene Christian, their head coach, and then G.J. Kinney from Texas State. Both of them have already said, yeah, they're willing.
1: I did not realize.
3: Yeah, they talked to them and
1: said
3: they're willing.
1: Yeah, I did not realize that part.
2: And we'll play each other instead.
3: So, they agreed to it.
2: So it's already, like, that's already.
3: That's why this is an even bigger deal, because the ball is firmly in Texas's court.
1: That's amazing.
2: We've gone out of our way to clear the decks so we can have this game. Now, do you want this smoke?
3: Do you know what this is? You good?
2: You good? Yes.
1: It's also, by the way, Texas
3: you
1: Tech.
3: You good?
1: Texas
3: you
1: Tech. Good? Anyone, I mean, Brendan Sorsby's a huge story. You've now deflected our attention away from that onto this. I'm not as worried about the fact that your starting quarterback it was in rehab for gambling.
3: But doesn't this make you also just respect Joe McGuire so much more?
2: Yes, man.
3: 100%.
2: Wow.
1: Tom Petty won't back down, playing in the background as he's doing this, basically.
3: Okay, you want to call me out? Great. I've already handled all the logistics, and we are ready to go.
1: Awesome.
3: Love it from Joey McGuire.
1: Well, it looks like Texas Tech has an opening for week one opponents. 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
9: Superstation. I'm Doug Duda with a sports update on ESPN, where last night we had the NBA Western Conference Finals, San Antonio blowing out Oklahoma City 118-91. Game 7 is set for tomorrow. NHL playoffs, Montreal needs a win tonight as they play at Carolina. Carolina up 3-1. We've got Husker baseball at 3, Royals baseball tonight at 6:40 as they take on the Texas Rangers.
10: Infield to the right as well. Heron to the wine, her one ball pitch. Ava swings and drives this one to center. Johnson going back. It's gone. It's gone. Huskers win. Huskers win. Huskers win. Huskers win. 5-3 on the Cusack two-run home run.
9: Nate Rohr, who joined us yesterday, the voice of Husker softball on the Husker Radio Network, as Nebraska wins a thrilling 5-3, 10-inning game over Arkansas, their first win at the Women's College World Series since 2002. Arkansas jumped out in the first inning with a two-run home run. Then Jordy Fromm settled down and did not allow a hit for the next four innings. Nebraska, though, needed to tie things up with two runs in the fourth. Arkansas took the lead with a run in the eighth. Then Hannah Kaur hit a game-tying home run with an out in the eighth inning to send this thing even deeper into the night. For Fromm, she threw 133 pitches, allowed only eight hits, struck out nine, and walked one.
11: Yeah, it was a long game, and especially towards the end, it just became a matter of being in control of everything that I could be in control of. This team is insane. Literally, it could be anybody on any given day. Everybody in our lineup is made for the moment. And so as the pitcher, you're just like, all right, let's do what we can to let someone on this team be in the opportunity to be in the moment when they need to be. And tonight it was Hannah Kaur. Tonight it was Ava Kuzak. It was Sammy Bland. It was Bella Bacon. It was base runners taking extra bases, 60 feet. So many people.
9: It is the 27th consecutive win for the Huskers, who are now 52-6. That's tied the most wins in program history. Nebraska will play again tomorrow night, 6 o'clock, KHAS Radio and ESPN, as they take on Alabama. Alabama rallied from a 3-1 deficit to beat UCLA 6-3. On the other side of the bracket, Texas Tech blanked Mississippi State 8-0 in five innings, and Tennessee over Texas 6-3. Mississippi State will play Texas today at 6, then Arkansas and UCLA. Regional baseball in the NCAA tournament this weekend, and Lincoln hosting for the first time since 2008. And Nebraska coach Will Bolt says his Huskers need to take advantage, and they will put number one and Friday night starter Carson Yasa on the mound against a 24-31 South Dakota State team.
12: You know, we feel like sending Yasa out there is the only option. I mean, it's not that there weren't conversations necessarily, but at the end of the day, respect your opponent. I mean, South Dakota State's coming to beat us tomorrow, and so our best bet, in our opinion, to win the game tomorrow is to throw Carson Yasa.
9: Pre-game this afternoon is at 2:30. First pitch is at 3 o'clock. And for South Dakota State, they'll go with Sam Schlecht. Head coach of the Jackrabbits is Rob Bishop.
13: The best thing about Sam being a fifth-year senior is, you know, he kind of feels like he's just playing with house money. All year long, he's just kind of cut it loose. I give him a hard time because he doesn't always pitch well, but he always competes. The first game of the conference tournament, he did that and had his A stuff, and it was really good.
9: Second game tonight is Ole Miss and Arizona State. Obviously, weather could be a factor this weekend. If they stay on time, games will be at 2-7 both Saturday and Sunday. UCLA, Oregon, and USC also get underway today representing the Big Ten. Nebraska volleyball now knows when their conference games will be, and their first conference games this season in the new 17-game schedule will be at home the weekend of September 25th when they play Rutgers and Ohio State, then hit the road for three straight, beginning with Penn State, return home to take on Wisconsin. Their final three games are at home, Illinois, Iowa, and Minnesota, before the first-ever Big Ten tournament in Indianapolis, November the 20th. The Grand Island Fightin' Cranes had their home debut last night in the New Diamond Baseball League. They beat the Hastings Sodbusters 7-6. The game was shortened to five innings because of the weather. They now head to Fremont this weekend, while Hastings will head to Salina, Kansas. Six more Huskers earn bids to the NCAA Track Championships next week, going on at Oregon. They're in the West Regional at Fayetteville. Four in the women's shot put, led by Axelina Johansson. Also, Gina Lauco in the women's javelin and Dyson Wicker in the men's pole vault. Action will continue today. Hastings College junior Henry Kosmicki of Grand Island was named a third-team NAIA All-American golfer yesterday. He helped lead Hastings to the best finish by a GPAC team ever at the National Golf Tournament, finishing third a couple of weeks ago. And then his younger brother medaled at the state meet yesterday in Kearney. Lincoln East wins the team title. Two over par for 2 days, six better than Creighton Prep. Kearney was 10 better yesterday to finish in fifth. Carter Honus of Lincoln East, a two-day total of 8 under to win it against Zach Erstad, his teammate from East, and Harper Kalen of Creighton Prep. Ben Hammond of Kearney tied for eighth at 2 over, and at 4 over was Kosmicki of Grand Island and Koji Kitabatake of Kearney. Bennington wins the Class B title by 12 shots over Norris, followed by Pius Scottsbluff and Crete. York was eighth. Austin Yoakum of Bennington, even par for 2 days to win it by 6 over Jackson Hins of York. In Class C at Indian Head in Grand Island, it was Adams Central shooting even par as a team yesterday. That got them into a team playoff for the title, but Bergen wins the title. Adams Central the runner-up, Kearney Catholic 9 back in 3rd. St. Paul was 4th, Gothenburg and Cozad 11th and 12th. Nash Malone of Kearney Catholic repeats as the individual champion. 5 under par, 139, 2 better than freshman Miles Smith of Sutton. The low round yesterday was 67 from Brenton Underwood of Adams Central. He finished in a tie for 3rd with his teammate Braden Dyer. Jack Alberts of Central Catholic tied for 5th. St. Paul's Kaysen Kavan was 9th, and Bo Paro tied for 13th. And Creighton, the big winner yesterday, 40 shots in Class D. Red Cloud, though, is your state runner-up. St. Cecilia 3rd, Silver Lake 5th, over to 9th. Lucas Armstrong of Red Cloud, 1 over par, 145, wins it by 2 shots over Calvin Wilmes of Creighton. American Legion Baseball, Kearney Post 52 Juniors Tournament going on in the Tri-Cities for Kearney Pinnacle. They were up 9-2 but fell 10-9 to Precision Hovey in Kansas City. That tournament continues this weekend. Also, American Legion Baseball gets underway for Hastings, 5 points playing in the tournament. Hastings will play Lincoln Anderson Ford this afternoon, and the West Coast Zephyrs, Johnson Imperial, playing in that Kearney tournament. And that is sports.
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2: And he's going to have to attract a lot of attention from the Spurs defense so you can get open looks for all of the others, right? Open looks for Jerry McCain, open looks for Alex Caruso, open looks for Jay Will, open looks for Lou Dort. All of those guys are going to have to knock down open shots, but they have a better chance on it if SGA is dominant in the way that we've seen him in the past. If he can get to his spots, if he can get to the free throw line, if he can get to that midi, then all of a sudden it opens up the court for everybody else and it's advantage Oklahoma City. So I would look to him, look to SGA to get going early. That's the only way that the Thunder are going to be able to come out of this Game 7 and get to the NBA Finals.
1: Kenny or Canty brought to us by Granger. Can Wemby and the Spurs pull off the upset in Game 7 on the road in OKC? Thunder favored by 3.5. 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
2: Depends on if the refs are going to let them play. If the refs are going to give them leeway like Bobby Marks has seen in his career in Game 7s, if you're going to let them play, then that's advantage San Antonio. They have been by far, in my opinion, the more physical team in this series. They have been the aggressors when they win and taking the fight to the Oklahoma City Thunder. And as Steph Castle said, when they are desperate, that's when they're the most confident. The only thing that can take away a team's confidence, can take away a team's aggressiveness, is if the officials blow the whistle. Shout out to Too Short. So I think it's a situation where if the refs let them play, then the San Antonio Spurs can get to the NBA Finals.
1: We go on and on.
3: Evan, Jar. Next one, Cece, let's pivot to the NFL. Canty or Canty, can another team jump ahead of the Patriots and trade for A.J. Brown?
2: I don't know if they can, but I want it to happen, Smalls. Mm-hmm. I'm rooting for it to happen because I would love to see A.J. Brown with the Kansas City Chiefs. The Chiefs need to find a way to make life easier on Patrick Mahomes. And they've added offensive linemen. They've added a running game, Super Bowl MVP Kenneth Walker. I would love for them to get serious about adding a dominant pass catcher, especially with what's going on with Rashee Rice. Being able to add somebody that you don't have to worry about in terms of their availability and in terms of their dominance, both in the passing game and the run game, I think is a huge value add for Patrick Mahomes. So I would love for the Kansas City Chiefs to get involved in the A.J. Brown sweepstakes, because what's become apparently clear in the last week or so is that A.J. Brown is not going to continue to be a member of the Philadelphia Eagles. And if he's not, and he doesn't

0: and than Pat Costello when it comes to that delicacy. So I can't do it, but I think we have somebody on our team that's willing to try it.
1: Oh, well, I'm glad you led me into that. Coming up after Best Bet, during Unsportsmanlike Moments of the Day, Cam Pratt went to the ESPN cafeteria, where we have broadcasted live from, if you remember. Adam Schefter was there and put on the 90-year-old man who works the cash register. Wonderful guy. And so we've done live remotes from there. We now have gone there. Cam has. He has purchased a tortilla, peanut butter, honey, and a banana. Can you show it to the camera quickly for the TV audience and for the social media audience? It is in his hands.
2: The tortilla is bigger than the bananas, though, which is not the case for Pat.
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8: Hi, I'm Kent Bouton, News Channel Nebraska, inviting you to be part of our weather picture of the week. 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
11: Here's your Tri-Cities weather forecast. Chance of thunderstorms today. Otherwise, cloudy skies expected. Daytime highs approaching 76. Southeast winds 8 to 15 miles per hour. Slight chance of thunderstorms tonight. Lows around 57. Mainly cloudy skies expected. Cloudy skies expected tomorrow. Slight chance for storms. Highs level off around 82. From the Weatherology Weather Center, I'm meteorologist Jennifer Wojcicki. Right now, it's 61 degrees.
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13: 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Chasing that bag, y'all.
3: Of the night.
0: All right, so our best bet in Game 6 of the Western Conference Finals paid off last night. We took the Spurs on the money line. Winner, winner, chicken dinner. So we're going back to the well, Game 7 of the Western Conference Finals series back in Oklahoma City. And I am going with the home team to advance to the NBA Finals. I'm taking the Thunder on the money line. It's $100 to make 66.

0: a great song. I think that's why he picked it.
1: This is not the original, obviously. This is not Toto.
0: Was that the Weezer version?
2: Correct.
0: Wow. Weezer did a whole album of covers, right?
3: But I mean, that's just so eclectic. You go from Hit 'Em Up to to this song.
4: I'm waiting for Dr. Dre first to come in.
3: Exactly.
2: Tweeted at Weezer every single day, like asking for
0: a cover of Africa.
2: Cover, and then they did it. And then I think they did something, a lot of covers after that. Yeah.
0: Well, they do Take On Me at their concerts.
2: Yeah.
0: They do an acoustic out in the second stage out in the audience. I've been told, I've never seen it live. But it's a great version, man. It's, I don't know. Of a certain age, you got to like it for a different reason than Hit 'Em Up.
3: Yeah.
0: You know what I mean?
3: A very different reason.
0: Andre Snelling's here in studio. I'm Randy Scott. He's David Dennis Jr. down in Atlanta, ESPN Radio and the ESPN app and SiriusXM Channel 80. Have you found us on this beautiful Friday? We're glad you did. Knicks news today. Center Mitchell Robinson. So this broke yesterday. And I mean broke. He has a broken pinky. And I got a Knicks fan who's one of my kids' soccer coaches. And he goes, tell me this isn't real. He just texts me, tell me this isn't real. So he knew about it before I did. And I was like, hey, man, if there's anybody tough enough to fight through that, it's Mitchell bleeping Robinson. So he had surgery today, Robinson did. Does plan to play game one of the NBA Finals. Going to wear a brace on his hand. That, according to what sources tell ESPN's Shams Charania on Friday. I want to get to the Damian Woody tweet just because we're kind of up against it. But Woody, our NFL analyst, who is still just an absolute unit, just a moose. He tweeted this. He goes, I'm going to need some basketball dudes to help me understand why Mitchell Robinson will miss time with a broken pinky. I broke my hand in training camp, had surgery, had my whole hand in a cast, and didn't miss a game. That was Damian Woody's tweet. Obviously, the two sports are different, but he has a point. It's just a pinky, and then Gary Bilbert, I don't know who that is. Is this just a reply?
1: Yeah, this is just a reply I found funny.
0: Gary Bilbert goes, Big Wood, were you catching lobs and blocking shots? Hand strength plays a huge role in those skills. Damian goes, no, I was blocking 300-plus pound defensive tackles with one hand. That's amazing.
3: And Woody that conversation ends.
0: That's
4: there you go. What can you say? What can you say to that?
2: Sorry, Gary.
1: I mean, Mitchell Robinson, the Knicks are not necessarily relying on his offensive skill set. Like, get out there and block some shots and get some boards, you know?
0: Well, yeah, that's just – so, I mean, they need him. He cannot not play. Like, he was –
4: especially if Wimby's going to be out there.
0: That's I went back. I didn't watch the game, but I went back and I looked at the box score and the recap from the NBA Cup.
3: Yeah.
0: A hold for applause. But, it was back in December. Wemby – so this is the final.
4: Research. That's what I'm talking about.
0: This is the final of it because I was like, man, you know, if the Spurs get there – like, obviously, you know, Mitchell Robinson, you need the size against, like, Hartenstein or I don't know, like to help with rebounding against OKC, but you really need him against Wemby. So how did he do? And I'm like, oh yeah, they played in the NBA Cup Finals. So you go back and look at that. He had 10 offensive rebounds.
3: Yeah.
0: Only 4 points, did have a couple of blocks, but he's +9 because he had 10 offensive boards. Wemby came off the bench in that game.
3: Yeah. So Wemby had been injured. He had been injured and he was working his way back and he came off the bench for like the first 5 or 10 games that he came back. But yeah, Mitchell Robinson and those offensive rebounds, they were game changing in that NBA Cup. And so, yes, his presence is massive. And I guess to Woody's point, if there's any NBA player that could kind of basically play like a football player, it's Mitchell Robinson, right? Like, they're not relying to what you said. They're not relying on him posting up and, you know what I'm saying? There's not a lot of skill position work in what he does. He's pretty much out there to block shots, be athletic, try to get rebounds. I don't know if he can catch a lob with his left hand. If he can catch a lob with his left hand, I heard the stat and I'm not going to try to quote it because I don't remember it exactly. But basically, the vast majority of his shots have been dunks. And if they weren't dunks, they were still within like 2 or 3 feet of the rim. So, you know, presumably if anybody could play, it would be him. The only thing is he's already a hack, a Robinson candidate, right? Yeah. So you would have to feel maybe he plays at the start of quarters because once they get to 5 fouls, why wouldn't you just foul him every time down the court and let him miss 2 free throws?
4: Well, but also Mitch Robinson, it's not even just the offensive rebounds and the putbacks. It's the offensive rebounds and the kickouts to threes. Something 40% of his offensive rebounds were leading to like wide open threes for the Knicks. And I think that's a huge value. Don't necessarily need all the articulation of the fingers to get a pass out OG Anunoby for open three when you get an offensive rebound. So I think that there's some – and there's like every – I've been saying this all season. Every like 3 weeks, Mitchell Robinson will have a 5 minute stretch of basketball where I'm like, this guy, this might be Will Chamberlain. Like, yeah. just, like he just goes out there and like just impacts the game on so and yeah. like those in a final series that may be close. Like that can be a, that could turn the course of a series where you have it where he goes in and the Knicks are on a 13-3 run in game three and that changes the course of the game and it changes the course of the series. Like that is the impact of somebody like Mitchell Robinson.
0: I think Woody's on this list. Who at ESPN, it's gotta be analyst wise, it's not host wise, who at ESPN would you least want to have a problem with? Right, I think Woody's on that list.
3: Yeah, I mean, we got some big dudes here.
0: We have some big dudes.
3: Like, Canty is like 6'8", and he played at almost 300 pounds. Yeah. So ain't no telling, you know, what he is now.
1: I'm not messing with Perk.
3: Yeah.
1: Kendrick
0: Perk. Yeah, I'd put Perk on that list.
4: I could take Perk.
3: Yeah. So,
0: dude, what?
4: I could take Perk.
0: He was on my flight back from Vegas, back from WrestleMania.
3: Yeah.
0: I was like, how is that dude fitting on this flight?
3: Yeah, really quick, because I know we got to go, but the first time I met Perk was in Vegas at the Summer League. I was standing in a tunnel. LeBron James was at the top of the tunnel. There were people on both sides, and Perk was trying to get to LeBron James, and he's just coming at me.
0: Yeah.
3: And I'm like trying to get out the way. There's no way to get out the way. And I'm kind of built like Perk, but shorter, so I just braced. I was like, if it's going to be a collision, I got to get low. He swum moved me and went around and got up to LeBron. So, yeah. You don't want to mess with Perk. That's a big dude.
0: You were trying to low me.
4: Perk is soft. S-A-W-F-T, soft.
0: Buddy.
1: Cutting it.
4: I could knock him around. Come on now.
0: I would put Trevor Maddich on that list as well. I've heard Trevor's hand strength. Mm-hmm. Like, if Trevor just gets his hands on you, almost like jiu-jitsu, like you're in trouble. Are we done? Andre, you got somewhere to go?
3: I think I'm out.
0: Dre's got to go. It's more from David and I. The NBA lottery system has changed. We'll break it down on ESPN Radio and the ESPN app.
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9: 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I'm Doug Duda with the Sports Minute on ESPN Tri-Cities. The NCAA baseball tournament begins today, and Lincoln hosting a regional for the first time since 2008. The Huskers, the top seed, will take on South Dakota State. You can hear the game at 3 o'clock this afternoon here on ESPN. Pre-game is at 2:30. Mississippi and Arizona State will play tonight at 8. Games are scheduled for 2 and 7 on Saturday and Sunday. Hear the Husker games here on ESPN. And the Women's College World Series continuing in Oklahoma City. After last night's 10-inning victory, Nebraska will play Alabama Saturday night at 6 on KHAS and ESPN. Today, Mississippi State plays Texas at 6. Arkansas takes on UCLA at 8:30. And then coming up on Saturday, Texas Tech and Tennessee will have the early game beginning at 2 o'clock. And that's a Sports Minute on ESPN. I'm Doug Duda.
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0: to constantly hit the deck. And that's a different conversation, but it's really like they are as polarizing of an NBA team as I've seen probably since the Pistons, maybe in the early 2000s. I mean, Kobe's Lakers had the Kobe Hive behind them, so I don't think it was as polarizing. But, man, it is fascinating, to say nothing of the cease and desist letter that SGA's folks sent to prove exactly how thin that skin might be. We're going to dive into that. He's David Dennis Jr. I'm Randy Scott. 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
1: 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One final game with a trip to the NBA Finals on the line. 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
3: Here's your Tri-Cities weather forecast. Cloudy today with a chance for storms. Highs around 76, southeasterly winds 8 to 15 miles per hour. Slight chance for storms. Tonight, lows dip down to about 57. Mainly cloudy skies expected. Slight chance of thunderstorms. Tomorrow, highs level off around 82, cloudy. From the Weatherology Weather Center, I'm meteorologist Jennifer Wojcicki. Right now, it's 63 degrees.

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4: 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Devin Kane, it's time to play a game of Who You Got.
5: Well, I thought you were going to make fun of SGA first. 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
6: 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OKC, 3.5-point favorites. So, who you got in this game, and any other thoughts you'd like to get off your chest?
4: Randy. Is this where I can do it?
5: Yeah, go for
4: Thunder.
5: It. I think this should just be a solo show for the rest of the...
4: I think the Thunder are going to win. I think it's going to be a choppy game. I think there's going to be a lot of whistles. If the more whistles, the greater the chance that the Thunder can win. The cease and desist that representatives for SGA filed against Underdog Sports because of the operation-style game that they promoted, where it's like SGA's likeness, and if you touch SGA, you get whistled for a foul, but if you don't, you win the game. And that is the thinnest skin behavior. And I particularly liked that one of the demands, David, was to destroy all games. All physical games have to be destroyed, according to the cease and desist letter. I thought that was hilarious.
5: So you're saying SGA himself is soft, or...
4: Do you think his representatives would issue that? It's a PR nightmare to do it, right? It's not a good PR move. Do you think his representatives would do that independently, or would they do it at his behest or with his approval?
5: I don't know. I don't know how involved he would be in that. You know what I'm saying? Like, I don't know how much he cares about that. I don't know how much he cares. I think that feels like a representative thing more than an SGA thing. I'm going to give him a little grace. It's not like when Drake, it's both the Canada thing. You know, Drake has the lawsuit against, like, the record label because the Kendrick diss. Like, that's a weak move. I don't feel like SGA is as involved in that.
4: Okay. Okay.
5: And give a little grace about it.
6: And who are you picking, David? What do you got?
5: I'm going Thunder. Whoa. I'm going Thunder.
4: Wow.
5: Both of us, huh? Yeah. I just think home, SGA is going to have a good game, I think. Experience. I've been sort of anti-experience this whole time, but I do think that it will play a factor when you think about the guys like Stephon Castle. It's Game 7 at home. The Thunder beat Denver in Game 7. They beat Indiana in Game 7. Of course, Halliburton was hurt. I'm just going to go with a safer bet, and the safer bet is OKC. I just want a close game, though. I just want a good game.
6: That'd be fun. Yeah, Game 7 tomorrow night right here at ESPN Radio, the ESPN app. Tune in. Moving right along. 40 years ago this month, Top Gun was released. Who you got as your favorite Tom Cruise movie, David?
5: Favorite Tom Cruise movie.
4: Wow.
5: I might go Jerry Maguire, even though he was a terrible agent. He was a bad agent, but it was a good movie.
4: Why was he a bad agent?
5: Rod Tidwell had, I believe, 1,500 yards and like 23 touchdowns. And there was a question about... He should have sat out that whole season.
7: Show me the money!
5: There's no reason you're begging for that kind of money. Because I did a deep dive at one point. He was like third behind like Jerry Rice, and I can't remember who the other person was in terms of receiving yards. He had an incredible year. There should have been no question about him getting a renewed contract with those level of stats. 1,500 yards, 20 touchdowns, Rod Tidwell. What kind of terrible agent are you that you can't get this guy the bag when he has that kind of analytics on it?
4: I'm either going to go Top Gun Maverick or Tropic Thunder.
5: Oh.
6: Tropic Thunder is unbelievable. I'll throw in a few good men, but...
4: That's a great one.
6: Tropic Thunder.
4: Yeah.
6: Tropic Thunder is so great. Both Top Guns I also enjoy.
4: Yes, I agree.
6: Thoroughly. 61 years ago this month, a dozen students at a school in England were sent home in order to get haircuts after their hair resembled Mick Jagger. They didn't care for that at that school. Who you got as the one musician you wish you could model your look after, Randy?
4: Model my look after?
6: Correct.
4: So beyond hair? One musician.
5: While you're thinking, 112 passes, 1,658 yards and 28 touchdowns for Rod Tidwell. Terrible.
4: He's still going.
5: Terrible agenting. He should have gotten a bag.
4: I go one musician who had it. I'd probably go one music dude. I mean, Riley Green's kind of killing the game right now, country music wise. But that's because he's like built like a linebacker. Prince. Prince.
5: Oh, don't laugh at that. I don't believe you.
4: Prince.
5: I don't believe you. I don't believe for a second.
4: Yeah.
5: You would want to wear anything Prince has worn in his life.
4: To just have that confidence, because to wear it, you'd have to have confidence.
5: I don't think you would ever, if somebody gave you a wardrobe, be like, give me the Prince.
4: Answer the question, David.
5: Andre 3000. End of story.
4: Okay. All right. That's a better answer than mine. That's fine. We got more of that next week. You back next week, David?
5: Yeah, we'll be here unless
4: you and me. Consistency. Rich Eisen Show is next. This is ESPN Radio and the ESPN app.
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13: 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July beans are 7.5, lower at 11.87. August is down 5.5 at 11.90.5. July corn 7 lower at 448.75. September's down 6.5 at 457.75. Live and feeder cattle are waiting for widespread direct business. June live's down 77 at 248.97, and August is 92 lower at 240.07. August feeders are down $3.07 at 349.90. And hogs are lower, continuing to look technically weak despite technically being oversold. June's down 85 at 96.12. July's $2 lower at $100.12. John Perkins, Brownfield.
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0: Hey, good morning, everyone. Welcome to a Friday edition of the Doug and Daddy Show here on ESPN Tri-Cities. Doug Duda, Jim Langan with you as we get ready for an exciting weekend full of Nebraska baseball and softball, and we hope a bunch of games, but the minimum amount of games as well that it takes to win and advance. What a softball game last night in Oklahoma City. Later on, we're going to head down there and talk with Amy Just. Coming up in just a moment, Evan Bland of the Omaha World Herald to talk about the Nebraska baseball regional in Lincoln. A little bit more on that and break it down after all the teams came in front of the press yesterday and had their practice at Haymarket Park. Of course, a recap of the state high school golf championships, two of the four classes, Kearney and Grand Island. So we'll go ahead and talk about that as well. And plenty of other sports going on this weekend, NBA, NHL, Legion Baseball, really their first big weekend as well. Good morning, Jim.
1: Yeah, good morning. And what a softball game. What an exciting game, Doug. It really was a great win for Nebraska.
0: Did you stay up?
1: Yeah, I watched the whole game.
0: There you go.
1: Yeah, you know me. Once you suck it up after seven, you're not quitting now.
0: You weren't going to nod off. See, that's the problem. I always think there's nod off in factor in there.
1: Yeah, I was texting people back and forth that were awake, and we would make comments during the game, and somebody said, "Well, that third baseman's pretty good for Arkansas." And I go, "Well, that's Brooks Robinson's granddaughter." And I had no idea who that probably just threw it out. But boy, did she make some nice plays. And our third baseman made some good plays. And Nebraska turned a nice double play. And the outfield, there were no errors really in the outfield except for a little throwing error that Arkansas had. But no one took advantage of that. But what a really good softball game.
0: Well, we'll talk a whole lot more about that here, as we said, towards the bottom of the hour. But baseball is on the agenda for today. Evan Bland, gracious with his time from the Omaha World Herald. And welcome to the tournament, Evan. Good morning.
2: Morning, guys. You're right. Softball was crazy yesterday. Baseball's in for a weekend. It's what a time for the bat and ball sports at Nebraska, huh?
0: Well, yeah, we've been talking about it. What a year for Nebraska sports, and a lot of folks are writing about it. A lot of folks are talking about it on our sports talk shows and making social media rounds as well. I guess the big question right now, Evan, is what's the weather look like in Lincoln? I'm still sitting here debating whether to make the drive down.
2: Yeah, I mean, it rained this morning quite a bit. You know, I live in Lincoln, so it's been pretty wet here, and I think probably in a perfect world, maybe you'd move the game up a couple hours. That's not going to happen. I haven't heard anything about that. And when television's involved, especially in the NCAA tournament, that's a pretty hard sell. So I think they'll attempt it at 3, and if they have to wait, they'll wait. And I think probably the one thing I'm most certain about is if you're buckling in for Ole Miss and Arizona State at 8 p.m. first pitch seems pretty ambitious at this point. So it could be a late night at Haymarket, but man, after 18 years of waiting to host, I think it'll be a weekend where people make a lot of memories too.
0: Yeah, you guys asked Coach Bolt about this earlier in the week, but just for the fans that don't know, Evan, explain why Coach Bolt said, hey, we want to play the early game, and why there's such a gap you would wait until 8 o'clock for the second game.
2: Well, the weather is a great example of that. That doesn't always come up. Oftentimes, it's the host team wants to play early for a little more time to recover, for time to scout the second game, and just kind of get out there. You don't want to maybe always sit around and let nerves build up. But I think an added perk is what could potentially happen today, where you know the weather is going to be spotty. You might have thunderstorms coming in and out, multiple delays possibly. If possible, you want to be that team that gets the game done, and you're off your feet relaxing by the evening while the other two teams are sitting around and stopping and starting potentially, or getting done after midnight. And then the loser of that game has to turn around and play at 2 o'clock on Saturday. So just logistically, there's a lot of little benefits or advantages to having that early game. It's kind of interesting. Like, you don't always see that. I think there are 5 host schools this year that chose the late game, and sometimes it's to build up crowds or anticipation, things like that. But Nebraska under Dave Van Horn was very consistent with that. Will Bolt, when he's had that opportunity at his different stops at Nebraska or A&M under Childress, they liked the early game. So a little bit of gamesmanship there, and maybe a little bit more even today with some of the conditions forecasted.
1: You know, Evan, the three teams there at one time around May 5th, Nebraska was going to be a possible two seed. Mississippi was going to be a possible one or two seed. Arizona State even had their foot in there at maybe being a one seed. So all these teams didn't know for sure if they were going to host, but they all had a chance to be a one or two seed, and all of a sudden Arizona State's a three seed. I was surprised Arizona State was a three. Were you?
2: Yeah, a little bit. I think you look at the projection going into the even into the tournament, like there was a chance they could have been a two. Ole Miss going into the SEC tournament was on the host bubble, and they lose to Missouri right away, and that sort of cemented their status as a two. But this is the only game across the entire NCAA tournament today. This is that's the only game between Mississippi and Arizona State that's a ranked-on-ranked matchup, top 25 teams. It's the only matchup of 100 home run offenses. And both teams are throwing, like, major league potential starting pitchers in their game here Friday night, too. So it's not your typical 2-3. Those are always the more challenging games anyway. But you talk about the value of hosting. Like, Nebraska's feeling that again, where you have, you know, Nebraska's facing a Summit League team in South Dakota State with a losing record, while Ole Miss and Arizona have to put all hands, all arms, all bats on deck for their opener. So you're not trying to play back in this double elimination format. So, you know, ESPN brought their top broadcast crew, Carl Ravitch and Kyle Peterson, not just for the Nebraska scene and what they're going to do, but also because of those other two teams that are here, right? I mean, the Rebels dogpiled in Omaha 4 years ago. Arizona State's an iconic brand in the sport historically, and they both have, I would say, multiple players who you'll probably see in the majors within the next 3 or 4 years. So as exciting as it is for Nebraska fans to see the Huskers play at home, I do think it's that second game tonight that really sets the tone for how this regional is going to play out over the next few days.
3: Yeah, Evan Bland, Omaha World Herald. That is the silver lining here, is that these two teams, Ole Miss and Arizona State, are going to have to really get after it tonight. But still, Evan, Husker fans want to know, why would Lincoln draw these two top 25 teams that aren't just down the road? I could see it if it was regionalization, but it's not.
2: Well, I mean, the one thing to note is that this year in the NCAA tournament, for the first time, they do see the top 32 teams. So for the last, you know, handful of years, 7 or 8, it's been just the top 16. And then you sort of piece it together geographically, making sure that conference teams aren't in the same place, et cetera. This year it is the top 32. And so they group them in by teams of four. So Nebraska would be in that 13 to 16 grouping, and then you'd have the 17 to 20 grouping. And so that's where you get Ole Miss. You know, Arkansas was another possibility. They go to Kansas. That's, I think, a geographical nod. I think, quite honestly, there might have been some influence there from Dave Van Horn, the Arkansas coach, to say, we don't want to come to Lincoln. We don't want to overshadow what's going on with Will Bolt. And then, you know, some of those other teams that were on the fringe, like a USC, couldn't come to Lincoln because of their Big Ten affiliation. So the Ole Miss one, I think, just kind of worked out that way with the seeding and how some of the other teams in that 17 to 20 range fell. And then Arizona State, I mean, it gets a little murkier there. I can't tell you specifically why the Sun Devils are the ones coming to Lincoln instead of some of these other teams, but I do think, like, what becomes more competitive in that 2-3 game, you do make up for a little bit with South Dakota State, which was the 4 seed in its own Summit League tournament, was not a team anybody really expected to be in the field until they made that run last week. So you never want to say any game's a given, but I think in terms of matchups, and you look at some of the other 4 seeds around the country, like South Dakota State and Nebraska is about as favorable as you could ask for with the Huskers. And I do think that was a situation where geography made a difference, where the Jackrabbits can drive, you know, whatever it is, 4 hours down to Lincoln, and being cost effective in your travel is a little bit more of a priority when you talk about some of these non-revenue sports like baseball. So I do think Nebraska may have gotten a break there with the 4 seed to start.
1: Yeah, and you know, Arizona State in their last nine games is 5-4, and Ole Miss has a losing record actually in May, but of course they played Texas A&M, Mississippi State. You know, I can go Arkansas. You know, they're Texas. You know, they had Texas A&M, and then their conference. But we aren't taking on two teams that are hot. Nebraska did finish the season with a fairly nice record at the end of the season. You know, winning like seven in a row before they lost.
2: Yeah, they're as hot as anybody. They won that Big Ten tournament opening game, and then their most recent game was one of their flattest of the year. You know, they hadn't been shut out all year until that 8-0 loss to Oregon, which was a little bit of a disappointment. And the Ducks, incidentally, move up, and they're a number 11 national seed in hosting. So it's not like, you know, it was a subpar opponent or anything like that. But, I mean, certainly Nebraska finished strong. And just look at the home record, right? 23-1 inside Haymarket Park this year. They've rallied past teams. They've pulled away and run-ruled teams. They've won in with pitcher's duels and slugfests and all these different things. And so I think that's kind of what I look at is just the momentum at home, the life that the crowds have given Nebraska. You think about that sweep against USC, the sweep against Iowa, when Nebraska is not always playing its best for nine innings, but they find a big inning or two, the crowd kind of wills them to, you know, a couple big outs, maybe in some key spots. And so I think that's just one of the most fascinating things this weekend to me is certainly there's momentum, but a ton of momentum when they're playing in their own friendly confines. And so, you know, the crowd's going to be up for it. Husker Nation, we've seen them push the men's basketball team to the Sweet 16. We saw their presence at Bullen Stadium for softball and last night at the Women's College World Series. And now it's the baseball crowd's turn to show up and cheer on every pitch. And even if you can affect the other team just a little bit, that could be the difference between a win and a loss and advancing out of this regional weekend.
3: Evan Bland, Omaha World Herald, with us. Most in the media were wondering who would get the start on the mound from the standpoint that if South Dakota State, as Baseball America has put it, is the worst team in the tournament, you're expected to kind of walk through this thing. So it's the yin and the yang. You don't start number one and you don't walk through it, you really get criticized. Then you put number one out there and you're up 7-0 after two innings and you're wondering, well, why didn't we pull the string here? But Coach Bolt pretty much tried to sell it heavy yesterday.
2: Yeah, he did. He did not hem and haw or mince his words on it. He said Carson Yasa was the only option for them at the end of the day. And I thought his point about just kind of acknowledging the kind of team that they have and where their motivation and emotion comes from, like they feed off of each other. So, like, I thought that was an interesting argument that when you have Yasa on the mound and he's missing bats and he's fairly demonstrative on the mound, like that's something that can set the tone for the weekend and get him going. So, you know, I think that's a coach who knows his team. I think generally speaking, you probably want to lead with your best guy. My thought going into this particular regional, if it were me, I probably would have pitched off and gone with Horn or Gavin Blackowitz or somebody, just because I think the format is notable where whether you win Friday and lose Saturday or you lose Friday and you win Saturday, either way, it puts you in the same spot in Sunday where you have to play a couple of games and essentially win three in a row to advance. So, like, to me, the question was not just how do you get off on the right foot, but how do you start 2-0? And so that's why I thought maybe they would consider pitching off and then saving your ace for one of those 100 home run lineups in Ole Miss or Arizona State. But, you know, I'll absolutely happily defer to what Will Bolt and Rob Childress think. That's something that has worked for them in the past, certainly when Nebraska was hosting regionals here before. And so if you win that opening game and you're competitive in game two, that's really all you can ask for at this point. So it puts them in a great spot today against the Jackrabbits, and then we'll see how they match up with whoever comes out from that night game.
3: Yep. Side note, Jimmy, because I think there's going to be baseball Monday, okay, whether it's weather or whether if it's an if necessary game. So I think even on the other side of it, if Nebraska does get a big lead early in this game, maybe you pull Carson and he would be available for some innings on Monday. Go ahead.
1: Yeah, no, I think it's a great point, Doug. I think that's exactly how it's going to be played out. Evan, I think you really hit it on the head, though. Ole Miss is 9-14 away from home. When they're on the road and on neutral fields, they're 9-14, and Arizona State is 14-10 on neutral and away from home. South Dakota State's 10-23. I mean, what an advantage of Nebraska being 23-1 at home. And not only that, Evan, winning the first game. Arizona State and Mississippi, one of them's going to lose. I mean, one of them has to lose, and that's going to be a hell of a time trying to come back all the way through that loser's bracket. So I agree with you totally. The advantage of being at home is absolutely huge. Plus, we saw it last night. Nebraska was the home team. They got to bat last. Yeah. There's an advantage there of getting to bat last in these extra inning games. Your thoughts on that, Evan?
2: Absolutely. And again, we've seen it all year. Think about some of those games they rallied to beat Iowa or USC, or even early in the year when they were figuring themselves out and they were down to a pretty bad Maine team and still found a way to come back. Like, you just, the crowd really does get on top of you if you're a player out there. And you hear it a lot, especially from teams that don't draw very well. And that's not the case with Ole Miss. Ole Miss has big crowds. Arizona State has decent ones. And, you know, South Dakota State's an interesting one to me. I'll be curious how they react to the crowd, because it will be a bigger crowd than they've seen, but they've also been to Haymarket Park before. So this isn't like a four seed going into some big, bad new environment. Like, they were here in March and they were here and won in Lincoln a couple of years ago. So it'll be interesting to see how that plays out, but the crowd really does get into it. I mean, two strikes, they're slow clapping. If the opposing pitcher throws a couple balls in a row, like, you hear about it. Any one error, like, the eruption of noise can be kind of startling, even from the crowd. So, like, it does take some time, I think, to adjust to if you're an opponent. And, like, the challenge, if you're a visitor, is, like, how do you channel that energy in your favor? Because it does feel like sometimes the moment gets too big for opponents when maybe they make a mistake and the crowd kind of feeds on that and the momentum picks up. So this is what you battle all year for. This is why the topic of will Nebraska be a regional host was so prevalent for 2 months, was for moments like this where they do get that advantage of playing at home, of batting last, of not having to travel and all those things, because the margin of error is so razor thin with so many of these teams. Any little edge could make the difference. And that edge for Nebraska is, I would say, bigger than it is for a lot of the regional hosts again this year.
1: And Evan, would you say this is true also, that Nebraska is really good against average pitching? Our bats really seem to score a lot of runs when we don't see those aces. Would you agree with that?
2: I would, yeah. I mean, they have a way of grinding on you. Like, they just, they're going to work counts and see a lot of pitches, and they're going to get hit by pitches and single through the, you know, through the opposite way. Like, their batting average on balls in play is top five nationally, which there's an element of, I think, good fortune there, but it's also about approach and being able to hit balls where defenders are not. And it's one of those deals where if you can, what Nebraska makes a conscious effort of trying to get into opponents' bullpens by working the pitch count early. And more often than not, they've been successful in doing that. And I think most college baseball rosters are going to have a quality rotation. They're probably going to have a quality closer and maybe an eighth inning guy. But, man, it's hard to cover those sixth, seventh, eighth inning types in a lot of games. And I think that's, you look at when Nebraska scores, that's a big part of their strategies. Get that starter out early, work that kind of soft middle of an opponent's bullpen and take the lead at that point. So I don't know that they'll be able to do that against Ole Miss. I think Ole Miss has one of the best top to bottom staffs in the country, but they could definitely do it against South Dakota. And I could see them doing it against Arizona State as well. So that's been their strategy all year. I think it's been more effective at home than it has been on the road. And obviously they'd love for it to show up again this weekend.
3: You take a look, a couple of moments here, two more questions for Evan Bland of the Omaha World Herald. We'll let him out of here. As a team ERA, 4.47 for Mississippi, and, of course, for the Sun Devils, 5.43, significantly better offensive team in Arizona State. But then you can say, well, what does Ole Miss see all year long, the best pitching staffs right in the country? Who do you think is better, Evan, Ole Miss or Arizona State?
2: I think over the course of the weekend, it would be – Ole Miss, like I said, I think their pitching is like is College World Series caliber for sure. They've got three legitimate like pro prospect starters, and their bullpen is deep and quality. They miss bats, which is especially important in the postseason, which you know takes some pressure off your defense. So I think even if Arizona State beats Ole Miss tonight, I think the Rebels have the arms to work back through the bracket. And so if you're a Nebraska fan kind of on the fence, like my suggestion would be to root for Arizona State, which has an outstanding ace in Cole Carlone, their left-hander. But after that, it kind of gets a little bit murky in terms of who they trust and who they put out there in certain spots. Yes, their offense has been elite this year. They have a kid, a sophomore outfielder named Landon Hairston, who's probably going to be a first-round pick in 2027. So they have a legitimate offense. But like you said, I do think the Mississippi offense is going to play up a little bit just because it's been held down by these arms in the SEC grind all year. So, I think Ole Miss is probably best equipped for a regional format, certainly of those two teams. But in a one-game scenario with the best on best, I think it could be competitive, and I absolutely would give the Sun Devils a fighting chance.
3: Yeah, and Hairston, the Big 12 player of the year, as we mentioned earlier. One more, Jimmy?
1: Well, I was just going to bring this up, and Evan, I want to know what you thought. It seemed to me that Nebraska, this year when we played and we got deep enough into our bullpen, we couldn't trust it enough, and our coaching staff would kind of had a short leash because the guy would go out there and he'd walk two guys, and that guy was done. I mean, so I think Nebraska, it's very critical for us to win and get up two games to none so we do not have to use as many pitchers as maybe Ole Miss. I think Ole Miss's pitching staff is better than Nebraska's. I'm not so sure Nebraska's our 7, 8, 9 hitter, though. I think we're about as good as anybody in the nation. And your thoughts on that?
2: Yeah, I think there are two advantages Nebraska has in this regional compared to everyone else in the field. I think one, defensively, they're the best. I mean, Dylan Carey's maybe the best defensive shortstop in college baseball this year. They're really strong up the middle. Rhett Stokes is second, and Matt Moyer in center. I think the other area that maybe they're best suited for is their offensive versatility. So, yeah, I mean, Arizona State and Ole Miss have hit a lot of home runs, but you look at some of the other aspects to their attack, they don't really steal a lot of bases. They're not comfortable sacrificing very much. It's kind of been an all or nothing thing. And a lot of times it has been all because they have some talent and power. But I think if, you know, maybe the weather's bad, maybe the wind's blowing in, maybe Carson Yasa or Ty Horn's dealing and you're not hitting the ball out of the park or it's a solo shot. Like I think Nebraska's ability to, again, work counts, work walks, get on base in different ways, stress defenses, execute hit and runs, all those things they have in their tool belt, I think, more so than those other two teams. So that's where I would give Nebraska the edge. To your point, I do think that the area that you kind of have to watch is bullpen depth. And so I think that's another reason you start Carson Yasa today, is he's going to give you the best chance to go 6 or 7 innings and really minimize the use of that bullpen. Maybe you go Yasa right to Jayshon Unger for a 2-inning save, something like that. And then you're fully stocked and ready to go for whatever happens on Saturday. I do think Nebraska probably would have liked to have more guys that it trusts in some of these high leverage spots over the course of the last month. And guys have kind of risen and fallen and whatnot. So I would expect there to be pretty short leashes, to your point. If someone comes in and can't command the fastball and walks a couple guys, you can't hang with guys. You can't stick with them. You got to find somebody who can throw strikes. And so that's probably the one thing, if you're Nebraska, you'd love some length out of your starters throughout the weekend so you're not having to test some of those bullpen guys at this point.
3: Evan Bland all season long publishes his Omaha 8. He's got the top four seeds making it to Omaha, UCLA, Georgia Tech, Georgia, and Auburn. Then goes with Tennessee, Oregon State to come out of the Oregon Regional. Love to see the Chanticleers of Coastal Carolina come back. And then always picks a sleeper, which is Jacksonville State. Those are the eight you like, huh?
2: Yeah, I kind of felt like there wasn't one dominant team in college baseball this year. UCLA, I mean, was wire to wire, but they've kind of been living a charmed life a little bit. We certainly saw that in Omaha at the Big Ten tournament. They haven't maybe hammered people as much as Georgia, Georgia Tech have. I think Auburn probably has the best pitching staff in the country, which really plays up this time of year. But then, you know, beyond those teams, yeah, I thought like Tennessee going to the North Carolina regional, like that's a program built on power arms and power bats. I could see them making a run. Coastal, it was hurt, was injured a lot of the year, had a lot of, you know, guys who were down. I think they're ready to go and obviously have that experience. And then, yeah, Jacksonville State, I put in that conversation with Arizona State as a team that could have been a two seed that's been winning at a high rate this year, a lot of talent. And so you see it every year, somebody, or most years anyway, somebody who's an off-brand name maybe makes that run. I think they've got as good a chance as anybody to do it.
1: Evan, I just wanted to bring up the 10-run rule does not apply in this NCAA regional either. So these games must go nine innings.
2: Well, yeah, I mean we'll see if that's a problem. I would think probably nobody's thinking that they're going to be up or down by that margin with the quality of opponents here. But, that could end up being a factor for sure.
3: It's okay with me if that first game is 13-0 today.
1: Yeah, it'd be all
3: no
1: right.
3: Problem. No problem with that. Yeah. Evan, enjoy the baseball. Hope to see you at some point this weekend. Always appreciate the time on the Doug and Daddy Show.
2: Thanks for having me, guys.
3: See you. Evan Bland, follow him along in the Omaha World Herald all throughout the season, not just baseball, but definitely there for the College World Series. And you can watch the games as well at the Kearney Chicken Coop Sports Bar and Grill, the best of both worlds in downtown Kearney. Open 7 days a week because you're hungry 7 days a week. And right now, they have got the awesome French dip as their lunch special. Then don't forget, now that we are into summer, it's BLT time, a special BLT menu, whether you're getting the wraps, the salad, the sandwich, they've got that for you. And something new to ask him about, a special with chicken lollipop legs. They're not like turkey legs, but that's how I would describe them. You go to the fair, you get a turkey leg. Well, these are chicken legs with the lollipop look to them, plenty of meat on them. You get three legs and six corn ribs. Those were tasty as well. We tried those out the other day. So you've got that as well. That's kind of the special throughout the summer. While supplies last, and then the BLTs, and of course, great menu items like your favorite wings and burgers as well. At the Kearney Chicken Coop, Amy Just from Oklahoma City, and a little softball next.
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7: Here's your Tri-Cities weather forecast. Chance of thunderstorms today. Otherwise, cloudy skies with a few peaks of sun. High of 76. Winds out of the southeast, 8 to 15 miles per hour. Slight chance of thunderstorms tonight. Lows dip down to about 57. Mainly cloudy skies. Slight chance for storms tomorrow, 82, cloudy. From the Weatherology Weather Center, I'm meteorologist Jennifer Wojcicki. Right now, it's 64 degrees.
0: The Doug and Daddy Show rolling along on this Friday. Don't forget, we'll have Sean Callahan, Steve Sipple, Robin Washington, the gang with our Husker Online radio show when we get done. Pre-game then this afternoon at 2:30 from Lincoln, and first pitch right after 3 o'clock for Nebraska baseball as they take on South Dakota State. Games tomorrow, 2-7, Sunday 2-7 if the weather doesn't mess anything up. And if there's a extra game, if necessary game, it's on Monday. That time would be up in the air depending on what TV wants to do. We know that Nebraska softball gets the day off because of their exciting win last night in extra innings over Arkansas 5-3. And Jimmy, because you just can't get enough. You can't get enough of the calls. You just can't get enough of it. Here is our boy, Nate Rohr, with the call of the last home run last night from Ava Kuschak.
8: Heron to the wine, her one ball pitch. Ava swings and drives this one to center. Johnson going back. It's gone. It's gone. Huskers win. Huskers win. Huskers win. Huskers win. 5-3 on the Kuschak two-run home run.
0: Just a tad excited like everybody. It was the only lead Nebraska had in the ball game, maybe just of the Lincoln Journal Star on the beat. And, of course, it was a late night. You have to go to the press conference. Then you have to, of course, write your story. And then, of course, you have to go out and celebrate. So we're not sure if she got to bed before the sun went up this morning, but she's with us from OKC. Amy, thanks for the time. How are you?
9: I'm good. I didn't get up and celebrate. I was too exhausted. And also, I'm a KU grad, so I'll be definitely paying attention to that baseball regional today. But yeah, I mean, what a time in Midwest baseball, Nebraska and Kansas hosting. Let's go.
0: Yeah, Kansas, unbelievable.
9: Women's College World Series. I'm down here in Oklahoma City. It was amazing. I couldn't believe it. I don't think Ava could believe it either. She literally said as much when she was reflecting after the game. That we are really quick to use the words instant classic or historic thriller, but I don't think that's overselling it. I think that's pretty on brand for what that game was. It's a shame that someone had to lose that game because both teams gave it all that they had. Arkansas, I know their two runs early came in the second, and then when we got to extras, you know, they scored first in the eighth with Hannah Kaur ending up tying it there at the bottom of the frame. But man, Arkansas left several on base. Like they were getting after it. They were threatening all game long. And for as much as obviously I'm a Nebraska based newspaper, you're a Nebraska based radio station. As much as we're talking about Nebraska, man, Arkansas played a great game too.
1: I agree with you. One of the key points was runners at first and second, nobody out, and they bunted and popped up to the catcher. Huge play in the game, probably the biggest play in the game. We can talk about the home runs, but that was a huge, really an advantage in Nebraska to have runners at first and second with one out and get out of that inning. Your thoughts on that inning?
9: Man, Brandon Johnson might be the fastest softball player I've ever watched. Like, She's incredible. Their leadoff,
1: yes.
9: Their center fielder. My goodness. I'm really looking forward to that Arkansas-UCLA game today because who are two of the teams most recently that gave Nebraska the most trouble? UCLA and Arkansas. Yeah. So that's going to be an incredible game. At least I hope it is.
0: When you take a look, it was kind of comical because I think we're all thinking, we get into the ninth and tenth innings. Do you stay with Jordy? Is Jordy going to throw every pitch of this Women's College World Series, despite how good Alexis Jensen is? Everybody's been asking me about that. I want your opinion, Amy, and maybe there's been some talk not in front of a microphone. I always say,
3: it would be great to get Alexis out there, but if you lose a game and Jordy's not out there, you're going to be kicking yourself. What do you think the feeling is from that standpoint?
9: Yeah, I honestly thought they might throw Alexis yesterday because, you know, let's say that they do lose that game yesterday. That's a lot of pressure today.
3: Oh, yeah.
9: And so I thought since it's technically less pressure, since you don't have a loss yet, maybe you do throw Alexis. But as Jordy said last night, like, she felt the nerves and she's been here before. So maybe it was good to get that one out of the way and maybe throw Alexis tomorrow. And, you know, if all goes well, throw her five. And if it's a closed situation, then have Jordy come in. But, you know, it's not, this is the Women's College World Series. It's not like there's an easy game. So, but again, Nebraska has trusted Alexis Jensen in big moments earlier this season. This moment is not too big for her. Nebraska does not have to ride Jordy all the way. And I think we'll see Alexis Saturday, but don't bet on that. Like, never use what I say and make a bet on it, but do not bet the farm on me saying that I think we will see Alexis Jensen tomorrow. But yeah, I just, why not? Jordy threw 130 some pitches.
1: 133.
3: Yep.
9: Yeah. So maybe give her a little rest. That wouldn't be so bad, because no matter what happens on Saturday, they will have another game.
1: Yeah, you know, I don't know, but I thought you hit it right on the head when you made a comment about it was too bad neither one of these teams had to lose. And I thought that the third baseman's played great. The first baseman's had good games, fielding the ball. I mean, the first baseman's made a lot of plays that they had to get the ball and beat the runner. And you made that comment about that Arkansas speedster. My God, you had a ground ball to the first baseman. You got to be about 8 inches away from the bag or she's going to beat you to it. So you hit that right there. I got a question for you, and you got maybe Doug can answer it too. Alexis Jensen and Jordy Ball. Jordy really plays good defense when she's pitching. She got a ground ball and turned a double play. Is Alexis is Alexis as good as Jordy is as defending or not?
9: I mean, Jordy has so much experience, and I think sometimes people forget that Jordy, when she's not pitching, is playing first base. So, I mean, she's not just a double threat. She's a triple threat with what she can do. I think Alexis is growing into that, but it's hard to replicate Jordy, especially when you're a true freshman.
3: Talk with Amy Jess, Lincoln Journal Star here. Alabama, tomorrow night, 6 o'clock. They are the number one seed for a reason. Tell us a little bit. I mean, they're pitching 1-2 is a 1.5 ERA. It's pretty amazing out there. I think that was the whole thing that was in my mind, too, is that Nebraska's behind 2-0 yesterday, and they're behind 2-0 in the second and the third, and then they finally break it in the fourth. So, obviously, some pressure there. But, Amy, tell the fans what we need to know about Alabama.
9: I mean, Alabama is a team that is full of competitors, but they aren't invincible. Alabama had, you know, some interesting losses this season, like, oddly enough, you know, not making, sorry, I keep clicking on the wrong stuff. They didn't look invincible yesterday in their game until they, you know, cracked it wide open. That was pretty interesting. They lost in the SEC tournament to Texas, a team that lost yesterday. Made pretty easy

0: and with hitting over 200 home runs, having, you know, Megan Grant with 40, then, you know, Jordan Woolery being the Big Ten Player of the Year. So you're like, oh, UCLA's winning that. No, Alabama's just as complete, if not better, as a team collectively in that moment. So, I mean, you have Jenna Young, their second baseman. She had 3 hits, 3 runs, and 3 at-bats yesterday. You had Brooke Wells, who hit a massive home run.
1: Yeah.
0: I mean, Jocelyn Brisky in the circle, I don't know if he'll throw her or not, but... You know, 90 pitches, gave up 3 runs, complete game, but still, like, unbelievable stuff. So I don't know what's going to happen on Saturday. With the day off, you wonder who both of these teams will throw. I know we talked about Alexis, but, will Alabama throw Jocelyn? I don't know.
1: But you hit something there. You know, Alabama's 55-7. Nebraska's 52-6. I think people forget this. Nebraska started off the season 4-4. They were 4-4. That makes them 48-2 in their last 50 games. Just a little quick math is that's when you're 96% of your games, you know. But unbelievable. What Nebraska did yesterday. And I think you win a game like that, it does help your confidence and it does get your morale going. Hey, you feel like you're on house money. Your thoughts?
0: Yeah, I mean, you think so, but this team did not come here just to show up.
1: No.
0: This team came here to win. And so in order to do that, you are going to have to play against the best teams. But you're also one of the best teams, right? So it's going to be interesting. I think it's going to be another classic. You wonder just how much the way Nebraska won, how much that will feed over into Saturday. If they come back to earth a little bit. But yeah, I am really looking forward to this because it's, you know, they have, between the two teams, they have similar losses. Alabama lost to Arkansas once this season, but beat them twice. Lost to Tennessee, which that's a team Nebraska lost to as well. You know, lost to Texas. They only got one kind of head-scratching loss, it looks like, on the season. And that's a midweek to Stanford. So, very complete team, very good team. The number one overall seed for a reason. But Nebraska, the number 4 seed, so there isn't a ton of drop-off there. So we will see what happens, but I'm looking forward to it.
2: I want to point out to the fans as well, because this was also asked to me earlier this week. I said it is a little bit different than the Men's College World Series because after this, there is cross-bracketing. The loser of the Nebraska-Alabama game goes into the other bracket, and they're going to play Texas. I can't see any way Texas loses to Mississippi State. And then whether it's Kennedy of Texas Tech or a really good Tennessee team, then you got to beat them twice. So, yeah, it's always important to win, but I think it's super, super important to win because Nebraska has beaten UCLA, Nebraska has beaten Arkansas, and then they would get the loser of that Texas Tech-Tennessee game. Tremendous advantage to keep winning, but I just think from a competition standpoint, it looks a lot better for Nebraska with that win because I think it's going to be really tough to go into that other bracket, even if you're Alabama, and win any games.
0: Oh, yeah, that bracket, I was talking to one of my friends who's the Tennessee writer for the Knoxville paper, and I want nothing to do with that side of the bracket. That's the chaos side. Not that Nebraska side isn't hard, but to me, the other side of the bracket is the chaos side. And I want nothing to do with it at all, except just to watch and enjoy and have it not be my problem.
2: Be playing on Wednesday. That would be amazing because that's when the best of 3 final starts. Amy, before we let you go, the conference and full volleyball schedule came out yesterday. We haven't talked to you in a little bit, but Nebraska volleyball is going to be all over the place, except the one thing I noticed yesterday in the press release, you know, last year I think they played 8 of the top 10 teams in non-conference or maybe the first week of conference play. And now they've got nine total games against top 25 competition.

0: position all year long. Just your thoughts on the way the schedule looks now for Nebraska volleyball this year.
1: Yeah, so people forget that Nebraska, even if it wanted to, cannot play in the first serve this year.
0: Right.
1: There's a quota. You can only play in it so many times over so many years, and Nebraska has hit that. So Nebraska can't get that schedule bump from playing all of those teams in the week zero of the season. So that doesn't help them. The weekend that jumps out to me is October 10th because Nebraska hosts Wisconsin on the Terraflex. But what are they doing across campus that day? Oh, they're just playing Indiana as well in football. So that's going to be the chaotic weekend. There's always one or two, but that is one. And then a reminder, the Big Ten schedule looks different because it is different. This is the first year of the Big Ten volleyball tournament. So you're like, huh? Why does the regular season end on November 17th? That's because they roll right into the Big Ten volleyball tournament that begins the weekend before Thanksgiving. So that's why it looks a little different. You don't have, a bunch of cross play and all of that and multi-play. Nope, not anymore. So there's a little bit of that, but it's not what it used to be. The season will be different. The season will at first feel like a traveling circus, but that's what it is. So it's going to be a fun season. It is different. The schedule does look different. But I am not overly worried about that at this stage
0: Well,
1: in
0: Amy,
1: mid-May.
0: we'll let you get back to your day, and hopefully maybe we can talk some more softball if the Huskers are still rolling next week. Always appreciate the time. Enjoy the weekend.
1: I always love coming on Central Nebraska Radio. That's for sure. My
0: Thanks, Amy.
1: people. All right.
0: Thank
1: Thanks,
0: you.
1: guys.
0: Amy Just, love talking to Amy here on the Doug and Daddy Show with the Lincoln Journal Star. Follow along with all of her writing and stories and social from the Women's College World Series. 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
8: Delta Dawn, what's that flower you have on?
0: Doug and Daddy's show. Now, there's kind of a backstory. If people have been following that on social, and I didn't even throw it out to Amy because Amy asked Coach about that earlier this week. Tanya Tucker FaceTimed the Nebraska softball team. Delta Dawn's kind of Coach Ravel's song. And Rhonda says, I thought Nebraska set it up. She goes, no. Tucker reached out to Nebraska because she'd seen it on social. So we're going to have a Tanya Tucker Nebraska meeting at some point out there.
9: There you go.
0: That's pretty cool.
9: Heck, great. That's really good. Yeah. How exciting is that? And I was really happy for the coach when she hit that home run, and what Coach looked like when she slapped her. She went around third base. Man, was she thinking, thank God you ended this thing.
0: Yeah.
9: You know, let's get out of here.
0: Nebraska was in a part yesterday where really the bottom of the lineup wasn't producing too much, so you kind of knew every other inning, probably not much going to happen here. But Jordy was 1-for-6 or something
9: like
0: that. Yeah,
9: hit the ball twice.
0: Yeah, she hit
9: hard
0: twice
9: right at the third baseman. And but she, like you said, we didn't get much out of her offensively. In fact, she made the first out in the inning when we and then the next second batter hit the home run to tie it. You know, and I thought
0: Jordy Ball, every time she hit, she was the leadoff hitter.
9: I saw that.
0: So you can kind of pitch around her. If you walk her, you walk her. If you don't, you don't. You can throw. That's a place where Nebraska's been pretty relevant. And remember Coach Ravel talking about that at the beginning of the season, even here on the show. Why would you bat Jordy Ball number one? Well, because then she's up all the time. She's up more than anybody else. If she's your best hitter, don't put her in the 3-4 hole. Put her in the 1 hole. And it didn't work last night because nobody was on base for her. All number 9 batter. Third out every time. So much more effective and productive and helpful if Jordy can bat and not be the leadoff hitter.
9: You know, you and I watch the Olympics, but we don't know the rules to some of these events. You know what I mean? There's a couple events that you're watching and you're, you know, they're going, what the hell are they doing there? You know, you have no idea. But last night, I thought, well, God, Arkansas's getting, they pinch run for all these players. Heck, this is good news if this thing goes into the 8th, 9th, and 10th. And dang it, they have a re-entry there.
0: Yeah,
9: you know, and I didn't know you did that in the World Series. Not regular season made sense. I didn't know you could do that in the World Series.
0: A lot of people probably didn't even realize Arkansas brought their starting pitcher back into the ball game in extra innings, which, the one-time re-entry rule. So Hannah Core had that game tying home run in the 8th, and Kushak the 2-run home run in the bottom of the 10th. Huskers had two runs in the 4th. Kind of cool, you know. Announcers, they always talk about the jinx. Hey, he's 6-for-6 at the line. Doink, you know. But last night, right before the home run, they had put up Nebraska was 0-for-9 in the game with 2 outs. Well, if you're 0-for-9, that means you've played 9 innings, right?
9: Right.
0: That's 9 outs. And the very next pitch, bam, out of the ballpark, wins the game for the Huskers.
9: And I thought the home plate umpire did a nice job. I wanted to mention that a lot of times we talk about, you know, all the umpires stayed out of the way. There wasn't a call that, you know, you're going, oh, my God. And they had a couple bang-bangs, and they replayed them. But I thought her zone was fair the whole game. You knew where the strike was and what it wasn't. And the pitchers maybe didn't know that the first or second inning, but they knew from the third inning on where the zone was.
0: Advantage. When it comes to the pitching situation, I will be surprised if Jordy doesn't start tomorrow. You're playing the number one team in the country. If Nebraska's number one and Alabama's number two or vice versa, you're playing that game. And then if Nebraska wins, I think you definitely see Jensen in the first game, because then you got a 2-for-1 situation later in the week. So I think that's absolutely what Nebraska needs to do in that situation.
9: I think that's a no-brainer there.
0: We'll see.
9: Yeah, we'll see. Yeah, you're right.
0: We've been talking, next week will be Shrine Bowl week. Wednesday's show will be on the UNK campus talking with our coaches, Coach Leonard and Coach Offer. Bennington and Seward are the coaches this year. We got a ton of area kids that are going to be playing from around central Nebraska, so we'll look forward to chatting about that. A couple weeks after that, it's the eight-man. Plus, they have expanded the West Nebraska All-Star Games. This is always in between, or it has been. They actually had it on the Shrine Bowl Saturday a couple of times here, but they're going to go back to in between. So it'll be Shrine Bowl, West Nebraska All-Star Games, eight-man games, and then they also have that Northeast Nebraska All-Star Game. But they have moved it out a little farther to the east, where Kearney is now back into it. Ord is back into it. And coincidentally, the coaches are from Kearney and Ord for the football game. There's your Brandon Cool is going to put the headset on one more time. And then new coach Kyle Peters, along with Nate Wells and Ty Kojal of Ord, will be representing the West All-Stars. Zach Wolf and Hayden Fuqua, who are in the Shrine Bowl, are also going to be playing. Ty Bisher from Kearney is going to be in the game. Trey May and Logan Nickman and Zane Slack from Kearney Catholic are all going to be in that game. Traven Berry of Lexington, he's double-dipping. Landon Buells of Minden, Tyson Freeman of Loomis, Evan Johnson, Alex Jorgensen from Gothenburg, Kaiser Teedy from Gothenburg, also Brendan Linder of Pleasanton, Dawson McCarter of Overton, Grayson McFarland, Lexington, Coy Meyer, Loomis, Xavier Mitchell from Alma, all going to be in that football game. So we'll talk more about that when we get closer to that event.
9: I'm glad we are. Biomarker 272 on the interstate. So when you look at that, that's about where the western part is, right? When the state goes all the way to about 454, you know, so, right.
0: Yeah, it's only 4.5 hours to get to Scotts Bluff from Milemarker 272, and it's 2.5 to get to Iowa. We're going to take a break, recap state golf when we return.
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0: 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How about the Chevy Trax? 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Midway, it's a better way. Didn't get the full game in last night. Had a weather situation, obviously, after 5 innings, but Grand Island Fightin' Cranes played their first home game in franchise history at Ryder Park, taking on the Hastings Sodbusters. Grand Island won it by a score of 7-6. Are you going to be doing any of those games this year, Jimmy?
9: I could. I get called every once in a while. Last year, I think I did about 8 of them, and I didn't have any scheduled, you know, so I ended up doing that. Hey, before we go
0: Okay. We've got the Fightin' Cranes on the road at Fremont this weekend, and Hastings will be on the road at Salina, Kansas. And then we have got the Nebraska Siege indoor football team, the exhibition last week. The regular season gets underway against the Memphis Hound Dogs. You ain't nothing but a hound dog. That is a Saturday night, 7:05 at the Heartland Event Center. So best of luck to them.
9: All right, here's what I got. You always said you have anything else. In the this year in California, they broke the 3,200-meter national high school record. Okay, what do you think the record is, the national high school record for 3,200 meters? Okay, it was 841.5 by Steve Prefontaine in 1968. Okay, now that's – okay, what do you think this kid ran the 3,200 meters in?
0: I want to go back and look at what Kobe Whistle ran at Kearney.
9: Okay, about a little under 9.
0: I'm going to look at that. Tell me.
9: All right. It's 831.5 is what the kid ran. His name's Jackson Spencer. But there was a race this year in the Washington State track meet. And we had one in about 1971 that was an amazing race. They ran a 415 and a 415.1. Hall and Speck, and one was from Grand Island, one was from North Platte, and they ran a 415 and a 415.1, and they called it this tremendous race. Well, they had one in Washington in the state track meet, and a freshman, Quentin Lanise, broke the national record for his age in this race, 404.5, and he got second. Another kid beat him at 404.45 and beat him by about, maybe a foot. But what a race that must have been. Can you imagine that? And that was the weather this year. The whole United States had all this great weather.
0: Well, I don't have Colby's in front of me because his record got broke by Juan Gonzalez from Fremont a couple of years ago. So Nebraska's record is 851.4, which is pretty amazing.
9: Yeah, it's only 20 seconds off. And at one time, it was only 15 seconds off until this kid decides to run 831.
0: Then state golf, congratulations, Lincoln East and Creighton Prep. What a week they had at Meadowlark Hills. East shot even par yesterday. Creighton Prep as a team was one under, but East had enough of a lead to win it by 6 over the 36 holes, followed by Westside, Elkhorn South, and Kearney was 10 better yesterday. They finished in 5th. Carter Honus of Lincoln East, 8 under par to win it by 5 over his teammate Zach Erstad and Harper Kalen of Creighton Prep. For Kearney, Ben Hammond, 2 over, tied for 8th, and Koji Kitabati of Kearney and Nate Kosmicki of Grand Island, 4 over, tied for 14th. Nate's older brother, Henry Kosmicki, was named a third-team NAIA All-American yesterday for Hastings College. Bennington won the Class B state championship, followed by Norris, Pius, Scottsbluff, and Crete. Austin Yoakum, the sophomore of Bennington, even par through 2 rounds, won it by 6 shots over Jackson Hins from York. Class C, we had a team playoff. Adams Central shot even par yesterday. You didn't hear this ever. And then now you kind of hear it in Class A a little bit. But for the smaller schools to have a team that can come anywhere to shooting around par is amazing. And Adams Central did that. All it did was get him into a tie with Bergen. So they go to a one-hole playoff, everybody on the team, and Bergen won it by 3 shots. So Bergen is your state champ. Adams Central was 2nd. Kearney Catholic 3rd. St. Paul 4th. And then 11th for Gothenburg. Cozad improved by 28 shots yesterday and moved up to 12th. Nash Ballone of Kearney Catholic repeats as the individual champion. 5 under par, 2 ahead of the freshman Miles Smith from Sutton. And then the low round yesterday was Brenton Underwood of Adams Central, shot 67. He ties his teammate Braden Dyer for 3rd. Jack Alberts of Central Catholic tied for 5th. And then Kaysen Kavan and Bo Paro of St. Paul were 9th and tied for 13th. And finally in Class D, it was all Creighton in Columbus. They win it by 40 shots, but wow. Red Cloud is your runner-up. St. Cecilia 3rd, Silver Lake 5th, over to 9th, and Lucas Armstrong of Red Cloud, your champion, 1 over par, 145. Jameson Sullivan, a freshman from St. Cecilia, finishes in a tie for 13th.
9: Yeah, there's nothing more exciting than watching those playoffs, Doug, in a state golf tournament. You talk about all kinds of overtimes, but you get all those guys teeing off. You got, What did the 10 guys? Did 10 guys tee off or just the four guys with the score? Could have been eight. I don't know. But they
0: 10 played.
9: They all 10 played. Yeah. Then they all tee off. Can you imagine that?
0: Let's go.
9: Hey, what ball are you playing here? Yeah. There you go.
0: Wilson! Top flight. Don't worry about it. That way I know it's mine. I don't have to mark it that way. Thank you so much to Amy Chest of the Lincoln Journal Star getting up and joining us this morning from Oklahoma City as Nebraska wins an exciting extra inning game. Again, they play Alabama tomorrow night at 6. And Evan Bland from the Omaha World Herald in Lincoln for the NCAA baseball tournament. 2:30 this afternoon, it's the Huskers and South Dakota State pregame. First pitch is at 3. Coming up next, the Husker Online radio show with Sean Callahan, Steve Sipple, Robin Washit, and more. Jimmy, have a good weekend.
9: You too, Doug.
0: And enjoy Nebraska baseball here on ESPN, plus Royals baseball, including tonight as they're at Texas to take on the Rangers.
14: Good morning. From the News Channel Nebraska Newsroom, I'm Brandon Shanahan. The Big Boy 4014 steam locomotive made its grand entrance and departure in downtown Kearney. The engine could be seen a mile away or more, and hundreds made their way out to the crossing at the Bricks to see the iconic steam engine. It's one of several stops along its second tour of the country this year, part of a coast-to-coast exploration of the United States to celebrate the 250th anniversary of our country. The train still has several more whistle stops along the Union Pacific route, traveling along the path of the Platte River into Grand Island, then heading up towards Columbus. The Iron Giant will be stopping in Omaha on Saturday for a six-hour public display. It will eventually stop in Philadelphia on July 4th and 5th, where the Declaration of Independence was created and finalized in 1776. A two-vehicle crash in Kearney resulted in the death of one person Thursday afternoon. The call came in around 3:30 p.m. for a crash on the M Avenue overpass, where a flatbed truck heading north crashed into a southbound semi hauling a trailer going up the overpass, according to the Kearney Police Department. Authorities say the driver in the small truck was pronounced deceased at the scene. Law enforcement was still working on the scene 3 hours after the crash, and the overpass remained closed. Authorities are continuing to investigate, and no further details are being released at this time. You can find more of today's news online at newschannelnebraska.com. From the NCN Newsroom, I'm Brandon Shanahan.
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20: Hello there, and welcome to another edition of the Husker Online Show. Sean Callahan, Steve Sipple, Robin Washed. Very, very busy weekend ahead here, and we're going to get into that, but we're brought to you by the title sponsor of Sauter Heyman Jewelry. We're going to hear about them more, but we're also brought to you by Cranium. Guys, and pretty exciting day. We are drinking the special collab drop, the Fat Muscle Project Unicorn Candy Drink. And Sipple's like a little skeptical at first, but it's pretty good.
21: Oh, yeah. Then my skepticism ended after the first few drinks.
22: Yeah. 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
21: Guys, I feel like we're on the ground floor of something that's about to explode. That's what I feel like. Mm. Like, this will be national pretty soon.
22: It's getting there.
21: We're on the ground floor.
20: Well, it's already in multiple states. My friend Matt, his teacher was in like Marysville, Kansas, and it was down there. So
21: it's in multiple
20: states. It's picked up quickly, and we're proud of our support of them. But let's get into the show, because we're on a groundbreaking week right now with Nebraska Athletics. Abby Barmore not with us today because she's down in Oklahoma City. As we probably should have just figured out a rental plan in OKC this year, and Abby could have picked up the second week down there, because she's going to be down there probably 8 nights, if not more.
21: That's amazing, by the way.
22: Yeah, I mean, we should have just done what we did for basketball. Just take the whole crew down there. You know, we could be Abby's assistants, and
21: that's
22: you
21: know, a long
22: just make a week out of it.
21: Yeah. That's a long stay for Abby. It'll probably will be a long stay because they can make a run here.
20: Right, and they play Thursday night in the late window. If they win that against Arkansas, they would play Saturday. So it's going to be huge. And if you can get the first win, and the other big key is there's no Oklahoma in this field, so no kind of home team. It's a 14,000-seat venue, and it's sold out and packed for every game down there.
21: That's the first time Oklahoma – this is the first time Oklahoma hasn't made the field since 2015. Wow. Think about that run, by the way.
20: Patty Gassow is like the Nick Saban of college softball.
21: Yep. No Oklahoma, though. Nebraska plays Arkansas, and we're talking about Thursday night at 8:30.
20: And they're bracketed in the quad or the pod with UCLA and Alabama. So those four teams, one will come out to advance to the championship series.
21: Nebraska, of course, with the – I mean, these teams, look, the pitching's going to be really good. Mm-hmm. Nebraska, though, can – I would think would be – I'm not a softball expert, but I would think Jordy Fromm and Alexis Jensen can hang with virtually anybody Anyone. At this point. And Nebraska – there are teams that go with one. A lot go with two, though, in Nebraska. I think that's huge that they added Alexis Jensen, obviously. Mm-hmm. One of the best.
20: So Abby,
21: very precocious freshman.
20: Abby will have full coverage of that, and I'm interested to see the number of Husker fans that are down there. I said that I don't think it's going to be quite like basketball. I mean, basketball was like the dude trip bachelor party of the century, and I don't envision that type of, you know, crew rolling down.
21: Yeah, your type of crew. It was like – all your friends
20: just
21: were
20: the alpha
21: there.
20: Male crew.
21: It was all Robin and Sean's friends.
20: Yeah. 40 your friends were there too. I've read a lot of your buddies.
21: 40-something spring break for 40-somethings and 50-somethings.
20: I don't know if we'll see any canal diving.
22: Maybe. I mean, I think the standard has been set now. That's what you do when Nebraska wins in Oklahoma City. You jump in that canal.
20: Oof.
22: Parasites be damned.
21: Good for your skin.
20: I'm sure as the water heats up down there, it just gets even healthier.
22: A little coat of algae you got to dive through. That'd be good.
20: God, that's gross.
21: But anyway, Nebraska making its first Women's College World Series appearance since 2013. So it's been a while. I think most people figured at the start of the season that this team had that.
20: And the event is way bigger now than it was back then. It was big back then. But
21: were you covering it in 2013 by any chance?
20: No, we didn't. I mean,
21: you covered it down there, though, didn't you?
20: No.
21: One time?
20: Well, I was the beat writer for the team that made it in 01 or 02.
21: Okay.
20: And I didn't go down. I was already.
21: Oh, I thought you went down.
20: I was at ESPN that summer, so I was working. I remember watching them play at a sports bar in Bristol.
21: Mm-hmm. So 2001, 2002, I think they went in 98, too, 1998.
20: Yeah, they went. You know, you had that team though with Rhonda back then that went, and Peaches James, I believe, was involved. And
21: anywho, they're I mean, they're equipped to go the distance. So Abby's going to be there for a while,
20: and it'll be great coverage. Also, though, baseball, regional tickets, sold out within like 20 minutes. Once the general public window opened at 3 by 3:20. Tickets were gone. It's going to be a completely packed house at Haymarket Park. Nebraska, though, arguably has the deepest and most talented regional with 3 ranked opponents. Ole Miss is the 2. Arizona State's the 3.
21: Right.
20: They were the runner-ups to Kansas in the Big 12. And then I think Nebraska gets a break here in some respects. South Dakota State is one of the 4 worst teams in the tournament in terms of RPI ranking, and that's Nebraska's opponent. But our sense is Nebraska is still going to play it straight up. They're not going to get cute with their pitching lineup because you got to win that first game.
21: Yeah, I think they go with Yasa, right?
20: You play the routine.
21: Right. You don't mess around. These guys are all used to a certain preparation time. Generally speaking, Lance Harvell was on my morning show, and he didn't say Yasa was going to be the starter, but he kind of all but said it, you know. So it makes sense to throw your Friday guy on Friday.
20: Well, even like in 01, when they beat, you know, when they won the regional in Lincoln before they played Rice and the Supers,
21: okay,
20: Khomeini pitched the Friday game against Northern Iowa. Like, they didn't mess around with the Friday game. Like, and I think that's the standard for most schools because enough of these 4-seed teams, when they're on, are good enough to beat you. Mm-hmm. So you don't get cute with, you know, it's not like.
22: Nope. Win the game.
21: The other standard, or the other thing that Nebraska's followed, is picking that early start. Nebraska's always done that.
20: I think that's what most teams prefer. So if there's weather delays or anything, that you're the first team out there, no matter what.
21: Right. So they play at 3 p.m. They could have chosen that 8 p.m. window. You're right. It's part of it is, you could face weather delays. Also, you get more rest because if you win,
22: that turnaround's a little easier.
21: Right. If you lose, the turnaround is 2 p.m. the next day. Oof. So, right. That's a tough turnaround and as opposed to 7 p.m. on Saturday. So, it's better that way. It makes a lot of sense. It's what Van Horn did when he was here. It's what Anderson did when he was here. So, Will, heavily influenced by those guys, makes sense anyway. He'd probably do it on his own. I think there are some places where I know this because I read some stories. In the SEC where it gets just ungodly hot, in Oxford, Mississippi, you might not want to put your fans through that.
20: Mm-hmm. Or Baton Rouge.
21: Yeah,
20: Tempe.
21: Different kind of heat.
22: Yeah.
21: Different
22: Tempe.
21: Kind of heat. You ever been to Hattiesburg?
22: No.
21: It's ungodly.
20: But this is the first time in a long time where we've had like multiple regionals in this part of the country. Having Kansas playing 3 hours away. They've got a very angry Arkansas team down there who feels like they should be hosting.
21: Yeah, Arkansas is almost like the favorite down there.
22: That's a rough draw for the Jayhawks.
20: Yep. And I overheard a national guy. He's going to go back and forth between this regional and Lawrence, like in cover.
21: Who's that? Do you know?
20: He was Baseball America. He was on the national
21: show. Going back and forth.
20: Yeah, I mean,
21: that's awesome. That'd be some fun duty now. But if you're a baseball writer.
20: All the games sold out. I thought tickets are pretty reasonably priced, though. An all-session reserve seat was $91. So, the price wasn't bad. They limited you to 2 tickets no matter what your status was. The richest booster down to a season ticket holder, down to a general fan, you could not get more than 2 tickets. I think their fear was if you had 4, 6, or 8 opportunities, the tickets would have ran out really quick. So a lot of different accounts got the ability to get tickets. There were obviously some season ticket holders that didn't get reserve seats that are upset, but you're going to deal with that and no matter how you do it.
22: Yeah, it's not a Nebraska-specific issue. It's just kind of the nature of the beast these days where they got to find every way possible to generate revenue. And, you know, when you get a situation like this where you can reopen things up and reshuffle things, like Nebraska's doing it and so is everybody else.
21: You know, it's interesting, too, Nebraska, if they get through that South Dakota State first game, then the second game, no matter who you play, is going to be tough. And both those teams bash it. Ole Miss has 100 homers. Arizona State has 108.
20: And Haymarket Park can get windy.
21: Uh-huh. Mm-hmm. The Ole Miss has a couple guys with 20 homer seasons. All right? And then Arizona State, they're, like I said, they have 108. They have a guy with 28. I mean, they'll hammer away at you. That'll be a test for the pitching. Nebraska's not used to playing teams like that.
20: Hopefully a cold front can move in a little bit to blow the wind in.
22: There you go.
21: That would help. But I'm not suggesting that Nebraska come on, they can win this. They're 23-1 at home. Their home crowd means a lot to them, particularly there at Haymarket, as opposed to Schwab, where the fans are so distant from you. It's not like that at Haymarket.
20: Well, and it's going to be juiced. I mean, can you? Oh, do you understand the tailgating?
22: Oh, yeah.
20: And the atmosphere.
21: Yes.
20: Of what that's going to be.
21: You understand
20: there.
21: It because you saw it.
20: Like people, I mean, it's been since 08.
21: That's true.
20: So like we're talking generations of people right. that have not been through this. And I did. That's why I kind of chuckled about, well, the ticketing thing. They didn't do it that way. And 08 was like a lifetime ago.
21: Mm-hmm. No, I know. We remember because we're older. I mean, I wouldn't say it feels like yesterday.
20: I mean, the last time they made the World Series, Bill Callahan was the football coach.
21: 2005.
20: Six, too, right?
21: No. They made the CWS in 2001, 2002, and 2005.
20: Five, okay. So yeah. Five. And six was the year they choked.
21: Choked, right.
20: Like, they were right. a super regional
21: they
20: seed.
21: They lost to Manhattan.
20: Yeah. In San Francisco.
22: Yeah, I remember that.
21: Yeah.
22: Brutal.
20: Jabba got beat by Manhattan on the Brutal. Friday game.
21: Yeah. So Nebraska did. There's no question that they drew a tough region. It's a tough regional, having two name brand schools in there, but... As I like to say, overuse it. Nebraska's going to be very hard to take out. They'll be hard to take out. They'll keep coming,
22: especially in Haymarket.
20: All right. When we come back, we learned the early kickoff times, including Black Friday. We're going to discuss all that and break it down next. 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
20: 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Okay, let's take it into segment two here, guys, as we learn the early kickoffs along with Black Friday. And I'd say that's probably the most significant news, so I want to start there.
21: Okay.
20: Nebraska's Black Friday game with Iowa in Iowa City is set for an 11 a.m. kick on CBS. And I think there was a little concern that it might be a night game again, as 2 years ago we were out there and it was a night game. But this will be the third time in 4 years CBS has taken this game in the 11 a.m. window, which I think as a road team is probably good. You don't, you know, we saw what it was like out there at night.
21: Yeah, I don't know how there's a couple ways to look at it. Just from a competitive standpoint, I think you definitely want the 11 a.m. Fan experience, I'm not part of a fan experience, so I don't know. I've been a sports writer for 90 years. We saw what it's like at night. You see what it's like at night about anywhere.
22: Right.
21: Memorial Stadium at night is a lot different than Memorial Stadium in the day.
22: No doubt.
21: So most any field, you're going to say that. So I think, yeah, this is a break for Nebraska.
22: In a rivalry series like this, you want your road games at 11 a.m. and your home games at night. So to finally, 100. I mean, Nebraska still hasn't hosted an Iowa night game in a while, but to get that game at 11 a.m., yeah, that at least helps your cause, just to take one advantage, potential advantage away from your opponent.
21: If I was Dannon, I might say, hey, we'll play at night at Iowa when they have to play here at night at some point.
20: Last year was a one-off thing. I mean, it's always been 11 a.m., or there's been a few years where they've done the afternoon kick. And BTN for a while had it, and now on this Black Friday, you've got the CBS game at 11, because they don't put the CBS game at 2:30 because the NFL is on Prime. And they don't
21: good job, Joe.
20: They don't want to go head to head with the NFL in that prime window. So it's either before the NFL or after the NFL, and we've been on both sides of that. But you know, it's a huge advantage to get it at night. And this now I'm interested to see who is the night game for NBC on Black Friday.
21: I have no idea who that would be.
20: No, I think we'll have to go through the schedule and figure out who they took for the night window, but. A lot of that's out of your control, who has the picks. Now, the opener for Nebraska is against Ohio on September 5th. That will be a 11 a.m. FS1 game. And I think that's good for a lot of reasons, but mainly for the people that want to go to volleyball, too. Like you could theoretically do the football game and get yourself to Chicago still the next day for the Wrigley Field match.
21: Yeah, that's good. I don't have any strong opinion on it. 11 a.m. is not, it's not, most people would, players, coaches would tell you they don't love it. It's, you know, it's for obvious reasons. It doesn't take a rocket scientist to figure that out. But you just do it. It's the opener. There should be a lot of excitement no matter what time the kickoff is.
22: Sean, to answer your question, Minnesota at Wisconsin is the NBC night game on Black Friday.
20: Boy, there that won't go. Be cold.
22: Oof. That the axe.
21: That's a huge game. That's always a huge game.
22: Mm-hmm. And as far as the early, the non-conference games, getting two of those at night, Sean, does it matter as much as it used to from the recruiting standpoint to have night games?
21: Oh, yes.
22: I mean, the ability to get visitors on campus.
20: Yeah, Bowling Green, as you mentioned, is going to be an FS1 game. Eddie George. And I think that's what maybe bumps that up to FS1. Because I don't know why FS1 would want that game. But Eddie George is like, sellable. Like, he's never played against the Big Ten team as a head coach of Ohio State or of Bowling Green. It's a 6 o'clock game, and then the North Dakota game, which they're a top 10 FCS team. So like that is honestly maybe as tough of an opponent as Nebraska will play in their first three games if you dig into the teams and what
21: no
20: they
21: kidding,
20: return.
21: You think that? Wow.
20: They returned 7 of their 8 top offensive linemen.
21: Mm-hmm.
20: They returned their leading pass rusher and their starting quarterback.
22: And they almost won here the last time they played.
20: And they only lost to Kansas State and Manhattan by 3 last year.
21: Mm.
20: So that will be a tricky game with Eric Schmidt. They've got a really good coach there, 6-15. But, yeah, to Robin's point, recruiting, it's good in this element. You're talking about the 2028s now at that point. How many of the 2028s that you want, can you get them in for those two night games? The weather will be great. Nebraska will be heavy favorites to win both games. I think there is a lot of positives to have the September 12th, September 19th back-to-back home games because I think those will be your real opportunity to get a lot of guys in early, kind of probably knowing you're going to win the game and have some good weekends.
21: Bowling Green 4-8 overall last year. Now Ohio 9-5.
20: Head coach change, though.
21: Head coach change. Mm-hmm. But you're right. I mean, I think Eddie George got a ways to go with that program, it seems like. But, I think from a recruiting standpoint, it does work out really well.
22: I think the later kickoffs, too, are advantageous because it avoids that sleepy 11 a.m.
21: No, 100%
22: McNeese State type game where you know the team's just kind of going through the emotions, not motivated by the name on the opponent's jersey, but now like you get that night game boost that which should help at least get the team's mind right going where it needs to be.
21: Yeah, you're always looking at the psychological factors, which I used to discount. I don't discount anymore. I kind of like this the way it sets up. Like I said before, you have an 11 a.m. game out of the gate, but it's your opener. I think these kids would be very hungry.
22: Right.
21: I mean, especially sort of from Nebraska's standpoint to prove itself after what's been kind of hasn't been always a feel good off season. So come in there and do some work and lay kind of a positive foundation. I would think that would be the attitude coming out. No matter what time the kickoff is. Yeah.
20: Back to the Iowa game, Iowa has an 11-4 record now against Nebraska in this Heroes Trophy. So, and we're going to talk about that more in our What If Wednesday. But Kirk Ferentz has won more games in Lincoln than Barry Switzer did. And I don't think most Husker fans put those guys in the same camp.
21: No, they don't. Well,
20: And look, he's won a lot of games.
21: Ferentz has never won a natty, right?
20: No.
21: Never come close. Yeah. So Switzer did.
20: That's another one of those just bizarro world Nebraska stats.
21: It's a bizarro world stat. We'll get to that.
20: All right. Well, I'm excited. We got our September set. And the Maryland game, this we know. It's a homecoming game. It won't be at night. It's going to be, it can't be any later than 4 o'clock or 4:15?
22: 4 o'clock.
20: 4 o'clock. Central. So there's a possibility of it being 11 or 2:30. And, you know, sometimes they get cute and say, oh, this game's at 3:30 or 4, depending on how the windows fall. But that will probably be an 11 or a 2:30 game.
21: Which we like.
20: Mm-hmm. Which we
21: for like. Show purposes. For Husker Online show purposes, right?
22: Right.
20: Yeah, well, a couple late nights early. But
21: you expect that.
20: Nothing like Arrowhead.
21: What time did we get done?
22: I don't even remember.
20: 2 or 3?
21: That's what I thought, like 3.
20: Yeah, then I had radio. I got up and did radio after that, and I just stayed up.
21: I was supposed to get up and do radio, and I didn't.
20: Then I went back to bed, and everyone left. It was. But you know how that is. You can't. It's hard to fall back asleep.
21: Yeah. Yeah, but I don't mind. The night games in this case are fine.
20: Oh, yeah. I think
21: 6 o'clock's not that bad.
20: And for the tailgating purposes, yeah. Like, that's part of the allure in September. You want to come down and you want to see people all day in great weather. And
21: mm-hmm. Works out pretty good in my estimation.
20: So an early kick followed by 2 night games, and Black Friday at Iowa will be 11, and we know the Illinois game on Friday and Champaign is set for 7. So we've got about half the schedule set, and the other games won't be known until 12 days out or 7 days out.
21: Flex
20: the dreaded 7-day hold.
21: Yeah.
20: Which people get pretty frustrated by that, but that's why the Big Ten pays you $80 million a year. They got to make sure that the right games are on in the right windows.
21: They tell you to play anywhere, anytime at that when they're paying you that much.
20: Mm-hmm. Tijuana this week, guys.
21: And they do it, by the way. They do take advantage of that.
20: Playing a game in Tijuana.
21: That would be fine. Warmth. Send me south.
20: All right, when we come back, we're going to shift gears as we talk Elite 11 as Nebraska quarterback Trey Taylor will be out there in Sipple, and I will be there this weekend. 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
20: 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This segment of the show brought to you by Ridge. And Sip and I are traveling this week to LAX. It means I'm going to take the old Ridge wallet with me. It makes everything so easy. Having 12 cards perfectly stacked in my front pocket with the ability to have a cash strap on those wallets. They're made out of high-level materials. And first class will be the best wallet you own, I promise. They also have great other things like luggage, charging devices that you can travel with. We took it with us to Omaha this week at Big Ten Baseball. My wife brought the Ridge Charge Brick with us.
21: Did she really?
20: Keep her phone charged.
21: Smart. That's that's new age stuff.
20: Because you know how it is when you're driving, Robin, your wife is draining her phone the whole car ride.
22: Oh, yeah. Yep, going through every single photo, every single Instagram post, doing all that stuff.
20: As good you God. Are white-knuckling the wheel.
21: Good God.
22: You're just completely zoning out while she handles the kids.
21: I miss the 80s like you wouldn't believe. anyway.
20: 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All right, Sip and I will not be in Lincoln this weekend. We're off to L.A. Friday, and we're going to L.A. for the Elite 11. Nebraska's 2027 quarterback commit, Trey Taylor, will be one of the 20 quarterbacks that will be in Manhattan Beach, right by LAX. It's a three-day event, Friday, Saturday, and Sunday, and we're going to cover all 3 days of the Elite 11. Taylor has a chance to be the best quarterback Nebraska's ever had at the Elite 11 event. They've had others take part in this over the years, guys that were committed even. You know, Blaine Gabbert and Josh Freeman were early ones, but you go down the line, they've had a lot of guys in this event. I think Trey Taylor, though, when it's all said and done, could leave this event as highly ranked as any of the quarterbacks that previously have been in the event.
21: These guys are competitive. It's going to be really interesting. There's a lot to talk to Trey Taylor about beyond the Elite 11. He's going to be, I think he's moving here. He's moving to Nebraska next week, mm-hmm. for one thing. We'll play for Millard South. That alone, what he's done in recruiting, what he will continue to do, how much will he be at the stadium in June, Sean? You think he'll be there virtually every day?
20: I'd imagine. And then the official visit weekends, there's three of them in June, so he'll be a part of those, and they're bringing a lot of guys. But for him, this is just an opportunity to compete. And he'll also go head-to-head against who he'll probably compete against this year in the city or the state. Braylon Warren from Westside is at the Elite 11 as well.
21: Yeah. Taylor, we've seen him a lot. I mean, we're fortunate. Nebraska has a quarterback that spends a lot of time here, Rob. We saw him in June. I mean, I saw him five or six times throw at Memorial Stadium last June, and I was blown away. Now, what I'm looking for now is what he looks like now compared to a year ago. It'll be very interesting for me to see what he looks like physically. I can't imagine that he'll throw the ball much better because he threw it. He was so accurate. He has such a great release. I know it. I get what people are probably thinking. Oh, here we go with more hype. Sean will tell you that from the moment I saw him throw, I was freaked out. I was like, okay, he looks way different than a lot of the guys I've seen around here.
20: Well, the 7-on-7 event too.
22: Yeah. Yeah, I think one of the things that jumps out to me is, like, I think you take these, you know, padless air throwing sessions with a grain of salt.
21: You do.
22: But one thing that jumped out this week, Charles Power from Rivals on 3 put out his just kind of ranking the top regional performances, and Trey Taylor came in at number 2. And along with, like, showing his arm talent and, you know, physical skill set, he made sure to note that it was an extremely windy day when he was throwing, and he added, what do you say? He passes consistently cut through the wind while most others saw their throws blown off course. How many times have we seen late November games where Nebraska can't whip the ball downfield, mm-hmm. because they struggle against that wind? And mm-hmm. so as far as translating his game to the Big Ten, that, I think, is something you can have some tangible, you know, weight to it. That,
21: good point.
22: You know, unlike other things where it's just basically a showcase, that actually shows something that you can take on to the next level.
21: Good point.
20: You're listening here to the Husker Online Show, but just to see him in that setting too, competing, is all these guys at the Elite 11 are used to being the best, and so how they react to one another, because it's a competition, and they'll go through a pro day workout, they'll go through a skills competition, they'll play 7-on-7, they'll bring in local players to play with them, and all of it's evaluated, all of it's graded, and of the 20 quarterbacks, 11 then make the Elite 11.
21: I appreciate what Rob said, because there are a lot of skeptics, even in the coaching realm. There's guys that will say, yeah, well, that's great, they're playing with shorts on, no pads. I mean, what do you learn? I don't know. I get the skepticism to a certain extent, but you can still see throwing motion, zip on the ball. You can see a lot of intangibles. How does he compete? You get to interview him. How is he in that setting? We know Trey's really good at those things. Mm-hmm. I mean, Trey's a very good interview. It seems like he's not okay. So what's an example of an intangible? Can a kid handle the spotlight at a mm-hmm. place like Ohio State or Nebraska or Michigan or USC or Georgia or Alabama? This is a hot place. The mm-hmm. spotlight's very hot. He's already handling it. Hell, he already gets criticized. He hasn't even joined the team yet.
5: Yeah.
21: He seems fine with it. So the intangibles are great. I want to see a little bit more out there, though.
20: Mm-hmm. Well, in the spotlight that, you know, by him moving here, that it's like a lightning rod topic in the local high school football
21: world. We got to talk to him about that.
20: And just the impact it's had. And, you know, I think Westside and Millard South were like the two places he considered. And obviously Westside already had a

0: right?
1: I have a hard time covering one, let alone two. But the other thing about this is when people say, what are you doing? Why go out there? Well, the quarterback position is so – I mean, you guys have covered this a long time. You just can't – you can't put a premium on how important that position is. We've kind of learned it the hard way a little bit. You look around the country and see the teams that are in the playoff now, what they have at quarterback. You have to be great there. So from that standpoint, it's important to me to get a look at him, and what that talent looks all around him too.
2: Mm-hmm. Yeah, I mean, you can still take away from that, and I think the point, the big one for me, is just how they handle themselves at that kind of platform. You know, where you're going against the best of the best, and you know, do you have the poise and the confidence and the swagger that not only allows you to perform, but to handle everything that comes with that, and all the attention, all the spotlight, and all the pressure that goes with competing on that stage.
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4: I'm Doug Duda with the Sports Minute on ESPN Tri-Cities. 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The Huskers, the top seed, will take on South Dakota State. 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Pre-game is at 2:30. Mississippi and Arizona State will play tonight at 8. Games are scheduled for 2 and 7 on Saturday and Sunday. Hear the Husker games here on ESPN. And the Women's College World Series continuing in Oklahoma City. After last night's 10-inning victory, Nebraska will play Alabama Saturday night at 6 on KHAS and ESPN. Today, Mississippi State plays Texas at 6. Arkansas takes on UCLA at 8:30. And then coming up on Saturday, Texas Tech and Tennessee will have the early game beginning at 2 o'clock. And that's a Sports Minute on ESPN. I'm Doug Duda.
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3: 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But let's get into the mailbag. I want to go here first, Robin. Nebraska basketball got themselves a new strength coach. I know you'd been on top of this story with Kurt Joseph leaving to the NBA for weeks. Where are they headed next?
2: Going with the guy by the name of Michael Chapman, who was the previous strength coach for LSU basketball. He's had a long path going to Texas, Michigan, Penn State, Stanford. He's been all over. So he's a guy that's, you know, a Louisiana native that I think brings a lot of what Fred was looking for. Now, the reality is that Kurt Joseph has really big shoes to fill. He was probably as good as there was in the country, which is why the New Orleans Pelicans said, hey, you're going to come run our entire strength program at the NBA level. That's how good he was. So I don't know if Chapman, where he stacks up against Joseph, but I do know that Fred has kind of established a pretty strong track record of identifying these up-and-coming talents. And from what I've heard is Chapman's name came up time and time again as Fred kind of reached out to his NBA contacts, his college contacts. And while Chapman never coached the NBA, he actually had an opportunity to join the Detroit Pistons and their strength team.
1: Wow.
2: And he turned it down to stay, I believe, at Southern.
1: Mm-hmm.
2: One of his previous schools, and it was a lower level school, so I mean, like, he wasn't making much, and he turned down an NBA job because he made a promise when he arrived to see it out the careers of this group of seniors that were going to

0: graduate the following year. So I think that from a character standpoint, he's going to fit right in with what Nebraska wants. Now, is he going to be Kurt Joseph? Time will tell, because Kurt Joseph was the best of the best. But I think this is one of those cases where you trust Fred's judgment and ability to identify up-and-coming talent.
1: All right, going to the Twitter questions here today. Abby's gone, by the way, as we mentioned at the top, so I'm doing my best, Abby. I'll try my best. There's only one Abby.
0: Yeah, nobody can replicate it.
1: But a question here from Nate. Since the post-Osborne era, so basically, let's say after Crouch on, which of Nebraska's quarterbacks could have won a national championship if they were on the 09 team?
2: There's more than one.
0: Yeah, I mean... I mean,
1: Zach Taylor is the obvious first choice because he was the last conference player of the year. Yep. And that offense was loaded with receiver talent and O-line and running backs. They just didn't have very good quarterback play.
2: Zach Taylor's a good choice. I like Joe Gans. Gans in his 1 year was magnificent. And I think he would have – you know, he threw 11 picks. So somebody's going to bring that up. He also threw 25 touchdowns and threw for 3,700 yards. He was I don't know if you'd call him a dual threat, but he could motor out of there really well.
1: Slippery.
2: He was slippery and heady. He would have fit well with that team, too. I mean, I think the fit would have been extraordinary with Bo, with Carl, and those guys. Gans would have fit like a glove.
1: Well, he missed it by 1 year.
2: Yeah. He would have fit like a glove.
1: I mean, he was with these guys in 08, so yes, he missed them by 1 year.
0: I'll do the flip at
1: He fit
0: time.
1: With them pretty well in 08,
2: yeah,
1: too.
2: Yeah, he did. But I could see him. I could see him taking them to a title.
0: The easy answer for me is Taylor Martinez.
2: Wow.
0: I mean, talk about a year removed, so he's on the other end of that. I mean, when he was healthy, they were top five team of the country the year after. So you pair that with what that 09 team
2: God,
0: was.
2: God, Adrian would have been a monster.
0: And that was the dynamic.
1: Taylor, Adrian.
2: Oh, you're saying Taylor.
0: I'm saying Taylor.
2: Oh, I'm saying Adrian, but go ahead.
0: I mean, either one.
2: Yeah,
0: but I'm saying healthy Taylor Martinez, like they showed it. They were a top 10 team.
1: Yeah, Tommy Armstrong too, guys.
2: Oh God, yes. Oh God, I mean, Tommy would have been a bear on that team.
0: I mean, look how good they were with what they had at quarterback. Like you could put a lot of guys in there, and they'd be doing.
2: Nebraska's had some decent ones, you know. I don't know if I'd. Yeah, I'd pretty much stop there.
1: The key is the dual threat factor. I mean, almost all those guys, other than Taylor, had dual threat, but Taylor had. The up here that really no other quarterbacks had.
0: Oh, yeah. You could make it work with Zach Taylor.
2: Right. Oh, you're talking about Zach, yeah. You weren't talking about Taylor Martinez. Yeah,
1: Zach Taylor.
0: Taylor Martinez was a dual threat.
1: Yeah, you were looking at me like, what am I talking about? I'm talking about Zach Taylor.
0: You doing okay over there, Sean?
1: Okay, next question from DK. What original SEC team, so take out Texas, take out Oklahoma, Missouri, and A&M, would be your dream annual matchup for the Huskers?
2: God, wouldn't you want to go to LSU? Which I've never been to, by the way, to cover a game.
1: Mm-hmm. I'd say LSU. Tennessee. Yeah.
2: Okay.
1: Because the similarities.
2: You could sell me on going to...
0: That was going to be my answer.
2: ...to Neyland Stadium.
1: Or selfishly Vanderbilt so we could go to Nashville every other year.
2: Yeah, not Vandy. Tennessee's good.
0: Florida be fun.
2: Yeah. We've never covered games in any of those places. Neyland, LSU, or whatever they call Gainesville Stadium.
0: Swamp.
1: Now, in the 80s, Nebraska played at Auburn. They played at South Carolina before South Carolina was in the SEC. But they didn't – yeah, they've never, in at least modern – I mean, the Tennessee and Alabama. Alabama, and you know, they played Bear Bryant way back in the day.
2: God, it'd be hard for me – it'd be hard for you guys to talk me out of LSU – going down to Baton Rouge, heading over to New Orleans, maybe stay in New Orleans. That'd be
1: trouble.
2: Maybe a little. Just a little. Okay. I'm 59.
0: Good show.
2: Yeah.
1: Let's see if we got any more. The offensive line recruiting wins have been impressive. What other position group do we need to level up at to compete in the Big Ten with the heavyweights? And I mean, defensive line.
2: Loaded question.
1: I think it's clear they've got seven official visitors on the D-line coming in June. They've got to get two or three of those guys.
2: Are they all bunched up in one or two weekends, or is that spread out?
1: Three weekends. It's like 3-2-2.
2: That's gigantic.
1: But the first weekend, you got three big names coming in.
2: D-linemen?
1: Yeah. They got to get one or two of those first weekend guys.
2: Yeah, I think they could stand to balance it up a little bit. The offensive line recruiting not only – the freshmen they just landed, all those Georgia guys. Plus, by the way, don't forget about Erickson, Matt Erickson. I mean, he's a starting tackle waiting to happen. But also the guys they brought in from the portal, all three are starters, are all pretty much pinned in as starters. So, yeah, they need to balance it up.
1: All right, final question here in the mailbag. If you were having a sports banquet, who would be your dream speaker to come in? Doesn't have to be someone that necessarily has Nebraska connections. Like right now today, if you were like, I'm bringing in a speaker that's going to take the house down.
2: Start with Rob. We didn't get him in the last segment there.
0: All right. Just having seen him kind of transition into that public speaking realm, I'm going to go John Gruden.
1: Ooh, that'd be good.
0: Just because of the entertainment factor. For one, he knows his stuff, but two, he just, you know, he's got his own little, like, personality that, like, I find very interesting to listen to because he knows the game inside and out, but he's got such a quirky persona to him that it's entertaining.
2: God,
0: so
2: that would be good.
0: He's teaching you in a fun, entertaining way.
2: Does he make the rounds, Sean?
1: Well, he spoke at Bill Callahan's coach's clinic back in 04, I believe, if you remember that.
0: And that was before, like, he's, like, now media guy. So I think he's kind of polished it
1: up. He started that speech. I wasn't there for this, but the story I heard was he started it out. All you defensive guys in the room, raise your hands. Who's a defensive coach? And he goes, I hate all you mother effers.
2: Is that right?
1: And that's how he started out. And
2: That's what Rob's talking about.
1: All the coaches were just laughing, like, loving it. And
2: yeah, see, there you go.
1: Now, I would go another guy kind of like this. And I'm surprised I'm saying this because I initially didn't care for him, but I would like to have Dan Hurley right now because I think he'd be entertaining.
0: He'd be unfiltered.
1: Unfiltered. And he just kind of reminds me, growing up like in like blue-collar Catholic Omaha, just he's the same type of background, blue-collar New Jersey Catholic guy, just to hear him just be unfiltered, because that's how the coaches I grew up around were like, guys like that.
2: Hurley would be interesting.
1: He'd be funny.
2: Yeah, I think he'd be funny. He'd have to rein it in a little bit, as would Gruden.
1: He might need like a moderator to kind of like assist him.
2: Yeah. I know Sean will love my choice. Peyton Manning. I saw him speak at
1: the B'nai B'rith banquet, which the banquet hasn't existed since the Manning year.
2: Oh, God. Really? I thought he was extraordinary.
1: I think they blew their money. I mean, they spent like over $100,000 bringing Manning in.
2: Well, I wonder what Manning commands per speech.
1: $100,000, yeah. Over $100,000.
2: Yeah, I'd say, I bet minimum. Now it's even more than that.
0: Minimum.
2: Yeah, because everybody knows he's humorous. He's funny. Plus, he has that, he can talk about Nebraska.
1: I was there, though, and he didn't really do that.
2: Like, A little bit. I was there.
1: I mean, it was more of a scripted speech where he referenced Helen Keller and
2: well, I'm a big Helen Keller fan, and
1: oh,
2: I
1: you are
2: yeah, and I like
1: God.
2: I thought Helen the speech Keller was extraordinary. It made a huge impression on me. Manning hard to beat in my mind. He's an American like icon. Like
1: he was good. It wasn't like loose. It, you know, when you have
2: if we
1: a
2: were
1: guy,
2: at the same speech, I wonder.
1: I was there.
2: Yeah, was that Exarbin?
0: It's confirmed that Peyton is very scripted because Eli Manning was on Bussin' with the Boys.
2: It's and a they, great they, script.
0: They talked about how like everything he does like has to like so like at a wedding like he's got speeches. He says, "Everybody submit your speeches to me so I can go for them and give you notes on how we're going to do this." So like, I mean, very few things that he does are off the cuff.
2: He's funny, though.
1: All right. When we come back, we will close the show with a fascinating What If Wednesday on the Iowa series. 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
1: 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Sean Callahan, Steve Sipple, Robin Washett. 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
1: All right, well, let's get into What If Wednesday as interesting one I wanted to come up with. Because we just got the kickoff time for Iowa-Nebraska. It'll be the 16th time the two teams have played for the Heroes Trophy now, all on Black Friday. Well, what if when the Big Ten formed with Nebraska, added Nebraska in 2011, they didn't want to play on Black Friday? They didn't want to make Nebraska – maybe Iowa didn't want to have a trophy game against Nebraska because Wisconsin and Minnesota were already their two trophy games. And what if they just said, sorry, Nebraska, we're not going to make – the Iowa game, a true trophy Black Friday game.
2: I wouldn't want to live in that world. I mean, it hasn't gone Nebraska's way, but it's still a game I look forward to. I can't speak for everybody. But it has evolved into a rivalry, even though Iowa's dominated it now for several years. Nebraska won 3 of 4 out of the gate, and you kind of thought that's how it would go. And then, of course, Ferentz had other plans.
0: Mm-hmm. I don't know if earmarking it as a rivalry would have mattered much just because of the natural makings of a rivalry that it already had. Like, Iowa didn't like Nebraska well before they joined the Big Ten Conference. So on their side of it, they would always be up for Nebraska. Even if you take the trophy and all that pomp and circumstance out of it and played it in October, they would still put that in big yellow and black letters on their schedule for a game that was going to mean a lot to them. So in Nebraska, I think it took time mm-hmm. for it to become that. But a lot of it was just because of how Iowa's dominated that series. Like if Nebraska's – you flip the records, I don't know if Nebraska considers Iowa the same way from a rivalry standpoint. But because of the way the tide has turned that way, it's naturally become a rivalry, trophy game or not.
1: Well, when I interviewed John Papuchis – a summer or two back from my book about the Iowa rivalry, he just said, we didn't even consider it a rival. Like when the Big Ten first formed, it wasn't a rival. And he goes, we just flat out thought we were a lot better program than they were at that point. And they won 3 of the first 4. The lone game they lost was when Ron Kellogg had a start because of the injuries they had at quarterback that year. But obviously they had the upper hand under Bo Pelini. But since then, Iowa's won 10 of 11. And they've won 7 in a row in Lincoln, which, again, we mentioned this earlier in the show. Like, Kirk Ferentz has won 7 in a row in Lincoln. That's more games than Barry Switzer won in Lincoln.
2: And you have said this, but it bears re-mentioning. He's kind of built Iowa's program on the backs of that.
1: Almost to the way Oklahoma built a lot of their program by beating Nebraska in all those years.
2: Yep.
1: Where that one game catapulted their end of the year. It got them to a better bowl game. It gave them bragging rights over the rival. And it's just debilitated Nebraska the last 11 years.
2: How about Ferentz? He comes in here. He has that kind of smirk. He knows what's going on. He knows the way it makes Nebraska fans feel. He doesn't even have to say anything.
1: He's like,
2: you
1: bet.
2: Yeah. I mean, he doesn't say much because he doesn't have to. Chews that gum real hard, and at the post game, kind of cracks a. He always has some kind of little bit of a wisecrack that you got to read into, but he just keeps doing it.
0: Yeah, he doesn't have to say much because everybody else does. on that team. I mean, goodness gracious. Go back the last time they were in Kinnick.
2: All the media does,
0: unnecessary, like how much they tried to stoke the flames leading up to that one.
1: The handshake.
0: The armed guards around the Tiger Hawk. The chastising rule for walking through our sideline. It's like, you're just doing a lap like every other coach does. Anyway.
1: Remember they got, again, they said Frost,
0: need more fuel.
1: Frost didn't engage in like the wave.
0: Oh yeah, he didn't wave at the kids, and then there was pictures of them waving at
2: right.
0: the kids.
2: That's right.
1: Like a columnist from the student paper yes. wrote, like a, but it didn't get very far. I mean,
2: no, it didn't. That's Frosty though. I could see Frosty.
1: He just wasn't
2: jacking that up.
1: He wasn't engaged.
2: I love Frosty, but I can totally see him botching.
1: And that's I mean, if you're not like into like the, what they do, the where they wave at the Children's Hospital, like that's a sensitive thing. I mean, it is.
0: It's a great tradition, rivalry or not. It's a great tradition.
1: Frost just turned away.
2: The armed guard thing that I never. I mean, I can tell you,
0: weird.
2: Dannon was.
0: So weird.
2: Shaking mad, though. I mean, he yeah. was. That was his first glimpse I saw at Dannon's fire.
0: So that's why, like, Kirk Ferentz doesn't say anything, but he says it without saying it. Like, doing stuff like that, give me a break. It's a joke.
2: That was a joke.
1: Well, the other thing, too, it was kind of a challenge when this thing first started to get Iowa on board to play Black Friday. I mean,
2: I don't remember that.
1: Because it, well, they had to agree to it because they've not done that. They never did that. And, they have the hospital on campus, so that's why they don't ever have to play a Thursday night or Friday night game. But because Black Friday is a holiday and the hospital's not as busy, they're able to pull it off. But they weren't real wild about a Black Friday game in Iowa City. But
2: yeah.
1: Now, Ferentz loves it. Mm-hmm. Like he's like, we love playing. And then I-Course, of all people, tried to get him out of the Black Friday.
2: I just think he was really tone deaf. I don't think he understood. It was a big, for lack of a better term, kind of black spot. Like, what? How'd you not? That was one of the biggest misreads I've seen from an AD here. Like, you're just gonna we're gonna talk to Minnesota about doing it, okay? And maybe we won't do it at all. Maybe we just play Saturday. You know, I don't. That was odd. I don't think I'd look forward to the season quite as much if it wasn't Iowa at the end of it.
1: No, and you think Iowa and Nebraska now 15 straight years. Well, Colorado and Nebraska on Black Friday, they played 15 straight years,
2: right.
1: This year will surpass the number of Colorado-Nebraska games, which really shows our age.
2: I think it does. I mean, you remember it was Oklahoma for a while, mm-hmm. 6 years, I think. It was Oklahoma for six, Colorado for 15. And now, yeah, we've gotten used to Iowa.
1: Iowa will surpass them all
2: yep.
1: as far as the Black Friday. And, you know, they had that short period of time where they were playing – it wasn't consistent, but they had some Black Friday and Thanksgiving games in the 70s and the 80s. But, you know, the game of the century was on Thanksgiving Day.
2: Right. You guys will come to embrace age as you approach it. It works in your favor in a lot of ways.
1: But it puts in how fast this has gone. That we're surpassing what the Colorado Black Friday years were this year.
2: Yeah. I know it sounds weird to Nebraska fans, but I think it feels good. I'm glad they're still doing this. It's got to swing at some point.
0: Right. It would be a lot more enjoyable on Nebraska's end of it if they actually started winning some of these things.
2: Yeah, these games look like last year's game, 40-16, was excruciating to watch in a lot of ways. I don't know if it was excruciating as that game we covered in Iowa City the year before when Nebraska – I mean, come on. That was as angry – I don't really get angry because I'm supposed to be objective – but I was angry that night with standing there with you guys down in that
0: tunnel. Well,
2: I'm
0: writing this story again.
2: Oh, God.
1: Well, because they were up 10-0, and Iowa literally didn't have, like, an inch of offense.
0: Yeah, they couldn't get past half midfield.
2: Oh, the whole thing was ridiculous. Right to the end, by the way, it was ridiculous. Like, really? You let that guy around you, I'm not going to say the tackle, really quarterback, you're going to fumble that. Now they're going to make a long field goal on a frigid night. He just drilled it, too.
0: Every step of the way, you knew it was going to happen. You knew what was coming.
2: It still angers me.
1: Since the Kenny Bell overtime walk-off, all those close games, not a one of them has ever gone to overtime.
2: Wow.
1: Like, and they,
2: good
1: and,
2: stats.
1: And like,
0: they're all walk-off
1: and,
0: field
1: but
0: goals.
1: Like three or four of them probably should have.
2: Yeah.
1: And Iowa always made the play, and that's what's added. I mean, like it or not, it's added to the rivalry. Mm-hmm. It's changed their program, and it's changed Nebraska's program.
0: God. It is 100% a rivalry now.
2: Yeah,
0: on both ends.
2: Feels it. I feel it. I, you know, that rivalry thing. I don't think people debate it too much with Nebraska, Iowa. I just know what it feels like for me. Mm-hmm. It just feels way different. Mm-hmm. Way different.
1: Well, and then they'll be favored probably. I mean, we don't really know what Iowa's offense. They don't have a quarterback named yet. So, like, there's a lot of.
2: I don't know that they'll be favored. I don't.
0: In Kinnick?
1: In Kinnick.
2: Yeah, good point. Good point.
1: But they do have. I mean, they had 7 draft picks gone.
2: That's the thing. And they don't have their quarterback decided. I don't know what that's going to look like. They lost a ton on defense, a ton.
1: The D-line.
2: Yeah.
1: But I think a lot of people bank on Iowa being Iowa.
2: Yeah.
0: Their O-line is going to be better than it was a year ago.
1: Find some guy from Waukee, Iowa, or just some random Cherokee that wrestled and punted, and they turned him into a big lineman. You know,
2: wrestled and punted.
0: Four-sport athlete, just, farmer.
2: And the media feeds into the rivalry, too, on their side.
1: Oh, yeah. I mean, a couple of those guys like Hassel and Dockerman, I mean, they really feast in the Nebraska fans.
2: Yeah, they're good at it. They know what to do.
1: For sure.
0: Good for business.
2: Yeah, they know what to do.
1: All right. Well, fun discussion on that Black Friday game, as we now learned today. It's going to be 11 a.m. in Iowa City, which is good for us and our show.
2: We like that.
1: Our dinner after the game. And
2: we'd like the whole
1: maybe
2: thing.
1: Get some Wig and Pin pizza, Robin.
0: Ooh. I'm in. Sold.
1: All right. Well, busy weekend. Super regionals for College World Series for softball. Abby's out in Oklahoma City, and then we'll have full regional coverage as well. And Sipple and I will be at the Elite 11 out in California. So log on to HuskerOnline.com. We'll get you covered all weekend with everything going on.
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5: I think we're going to lose.
6: Okay. Hey, bring it back. They're going on a nice streak with them. All right, now you're going to Indianapolis for the Colts.
5: I have no idea how good the Colts are going to be, but I think Devonta Chain's going to do good that game, so we're going to win that one.
6: Okay, I'm loving that. Loving that. Next we got at Buffalo in November.
5: Well, I know Malik Willis is used to the cold, but I don't think anybody else is, so we're probably going to lose that one.
6: Okay, you're still doing well, 7-3. Now, next, we are going back at home. You're back at home against the New York Jets.
5: We're going to win that one.
6: Love that. Love that for you. Don't love that for Rich. All right, now at Denver against those Broncos.
5: I think it'll be close, but I think the Dolphins will win in the end.
6: I love that for you. 9-3 as you go at home against the Chicago Bears.
5: Honestly, we're probably going to be leading like 20 at halftime, and then Caleb Williams is going to beat us in the end.
7: That's a big L.
6: then you're going to be traveling over there to Green Bay to go up against the Packers.
5: I think we could win that one. If Devonta Chain has a good night, then yeah, we'll win.
6: Okay, 10-4, not bad, man. Now, you got the Chargers at home. How are we feeling about that to end the year?
5: Definite win. We're definitely going to win that.
6: Definite win. Definite. You heard him. Now, Buffalo's coming to see you to start the year, January 3rd. What you got, man?
5: I think we could win that one, maybe. So I'll give us a win on that one.
7: No, Harry, we need to say it like you mean it, baby.
2: If not, I could. Come on, Bo.
7: I need you to say it like you mean it.
8: Say it with your chest.
5: Pardon me?
7: Say it with your chest.
6: Say it with your chest, man. You going to beat them Buffalo Bills or what?
5: We're going to beat the Buffalo Bills 72-0.
6: Oh! Loving that.
7: 72 dot.
6: Now,
7: write that down.
6: You're going to New England, last game of the year against the Patriots. Talk to me.
5: We are going to beat them.
6: Yes!
7: Harry.
6: 13-4 for the Miami Dolphins. They are praying, they are hoping, they are wishing, but he is confident, fellas.
7: Confident. Does Harry know that Dan Marino no longer plays for the
2: 13-4.
7: For the Miami Dolphins? Is he aware?
2: Harry, great job, man.
7: I loved it, man.
2: Call back. Please call back. Have a great day, bud. Yeah. Enjoy your summer.
7: O'Shea.
8: The Dolphins win total, by the way, in Vegas is 4.5.
7: Oh, see, Harry knows something they don't.
6: Hey, man, listen, Harry made me a believer. All right, we out here.
7: Yeah, Harry's 14.
6: Oh, like, go fans, hey, baby.
7: You know what, O'Shea Jackson Jr.?
8: It's your turn.
7: I think it's time.
8: Put it up.
6: Oh, no.
8: Rams schedule.
6: Y'all not going like this.
8: Let's go. O'Shea, week one.
6: Mm-hmm.
8: Prime time. Australia. 49ers. What do you got?
6: Oh, man. I'm flying all the way to Melbourne.
8: You're going?
6: I'm going. And I'm going to go see a victory. I'm going to go see a victory, man. Those Niners have been a pain in our side for too long. And I'm ready. I'm ready for some blood, man.
8: Let's go. 1-0. Monday Night Football. Home. G-Man.
6: Oh, that's done. That's done. We got that. That's another W.
8: Sunday Night Football at Denver.
6: I think that's going to be one of those annoying games, you know, the altitude, you know, we're still probably going to be a little recovering a little bit from having to start off in Australia. Yeah. That's one that's going to sneak up on us. I think we're going 2-1 after that.
8: 2-1 at the Philadelphia Eagles.
6: Oh, we beating them. You heard that phone call earlier. I'm not being disrespected, bro. I'm putting some wings on the grill, and they might be Eagle. I hope the government don't come after me.
7: You really can't do that, though.
6: I know. Thank you, bro.
8: Could you imagine if you ate a bald eagle?
7: Please don't.
8: Week 5, Monday Night Football, home for Buffalo.
6: Mm. See, it's one of those, like, when you go all out for that, because the Eagles kind of had our number.
8: Uh-huh.
6: So, you know, they're putting a lot forward with that. But
8: it's a tough schedule to start.
6: Yeah, bro. I think Buffalo got us right there.
8: Mm. Wow.
6: It's going to be annoying to see them after the Eagles.
8: 3-2, home Arizona.
6: Oh, we're winning that. What? We're winning that.
8: 4-2 at Vegas. Split house.
6: We're winning that. No problem.
8: 5-2, Battle of SoFi. Chargers.
6: We're winning that. No problem.
8: Whose fans are going to be at that game?
6: Blue and gold.
8: 6-2 at Washington.
6: Winning that. No problem.
8: 7-2, Arizona.
6: Winning that. No problem.
8: 8-2 at the bye week.
6: Mm-hmm.
8: Thanksgiving Eve, home Packers. Week 12.
6: Wednesday.
8: Thanksgiving Eve.
6: Yeah, but coming off the bye, I don't know when. I'm gonna take that win because I don't know when the Packers bye is.
8: Okay.
6: But I'm taking that dub.
8: Wow. All right, 9-2. Thursday night, the following week, week 13, Kansas City. Yeah, Packers bye is also week 11, but whatever.
7: Mahomes should definitely be back by this.
8: Yeah, of course.
6: He's taking that.
8: I'm looking well.
7: You taking it?
6: Taking it.
8: Wow. 10-2.
6: I'll let your man.
8: At San Francisco, week 14.
6: Taking that, too.
7: Oh, wow.
6: Ducats.
8: Week 15, 11-2.
6: Taking it. Don't even talk to him. Don't even talk to me about that.
8: 12-2 at Seattle, week 16.
6: We're losing that one.
8: Okay. 12-3 at Tampa to start the new year.
6: Taking that.
8: Wow. Final regular season game, probably for the one seed, according to you. Home, Seattle.
6: Taking that.
8: 14-3.
7: That one's everything.
8: O'Shea Jackson, one seed, win the West. Whose house?
6: Rams house.
8: Let's go.
6: Recognize or step aside. This one is for number 9. Come on, baby.
7: Okay, you were real ignorant in week 15. I'm just going to point that out.
6: That's just because you my friend.
8: Completely bypassed it.
7: Like it was a foregone conclusion.
8: He loves you, though, but you're his friend.
6: Yeah, man.
7: I love Caleb Downs.
6: Maybe love me back.
8: I love Caleb Downs.
6: All right. I need something to read. I'm tired of this. Oh, hold on. I'm about to put my voice
8: back. Oh, yeah. Do the voice. Yeah.
6: In a world in need of a hero, one man rises to the challenge in style. 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
12: 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I'm Brandon Shanahan. Plenty of baseball coming your way later today. Nebraska getting set to take on South Dakota State in the regional round of the NCAA tournament. The Huskers are looking to get to the Super Regional round for the first time since 2005, and they won't have to leave Lincoln to do so. They welcome in the Jackrabbits, who they beat 5-4 in Lincoln earlier this season. The Huskers are throwing their ace starting pitcher, Carson Yasa, who comes in with a 9-2 record and a 3.76 ERA. The two teams will square off in round one of the regional tournament today, followed by Ole Miss and Arizona State. The winners and losers will see each other tomorrow in Lincoln. First pitch is at 3 o'clock today. We'll take you out to Lincoln for pregame coverage at 2:30. Then at 6:30, we have pregame coverage for the Kansas City Royals as they make the trip down south to take on the Texas Rangers. The Royals are looking to get back on track after losing three consecutive to the New York Yankees their last time out. This is game one of a three-game set. First pitch is at 7:05 with pregame coverage starting at 6:30 right here on ESPN Tri-Cities. The Boys High School Golf State Championships wrapped up yesterday throughout the state of Nebraska. In Class A, Kearney as a team edged out Millard West by a single stroke to land at fifth place in the Class A team standings. Individually, the Bearcats were led by Benjamin Hammond, who finished tied for eighth, finishing the two-day tournament two strokes over par. In Class B, Bennington, Norris, and Lincoln Pius rounded out the top three. Class C needed extra golf to determine their state champion as Bergen Catholic edged out Adams Central in a playoff to take home the Class B crown. Kearney Catholic finished not too far behind at 24 strokes over par, good for third. And St. Paul finished 30 strokes over par, good for fourth in Class C. Individually, Kearney Catholic senior Nash Malone took the Class C individual crown, finishing his two-day tournament five strokes under par. Branson Underwood from Adams Central also finished in the top three at two strokes under par. The Nebraska softball team is advancing to the next round of the Women's College World Series after a thrilling walk-off extra innings win over Arkansas last night. Both teams were tied at three apiece going into the 10th inning. Then Ava Cusack stepped to the plate.
13: Heron to the line, her one ball pitch. Ava swings and drives this one to center. Johnson going back. It's gone. It's gone. Huskers win. 5-3 on the Cusack two-run home run.
12: Nebraska picked up their 27th consecutive win to advance to the next round where they will see Alabama Saturday evening.
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6: You know, just welcome back to our radio friends. Yeah, the clip that we just showed of Mike Del Tufo planking with extra weight on his back. How much weight did y'all put on him?
2: Like 45 pounds.
19: Yeah, 45
6: pounds. Extra 45 on him.
19: Wait, extra 45.
6: An impressive feat. Yeah. It was a goatee Mike Del Tufo, so, you know, I am just confused. But that's not the guy I know. It's just not the Dodger fan that I know.
19: Oh, gosh.
6: You know what, Chris?
20: Michael D. Rocking the floor with an eight wheels, no brakes mix. And get skating.
2: Wow. I got all these random Del Tufos.
6: Random Del Tufos.
2: Of course. But I'm against his label, so I don't know what they are.
21: Of course, he has those readily available. You know what I mean?
6: Yeah.
2: Well, they just say Del Tufo.
21: Usually you two hide stuff.
6: National treasure.
2: I don't hide them.
21: Hey, let's play a little quarterback sound here before we get to Shay's top five. That could be anything. As we all know, Patrick Mahomes missed the end of last season, tore a couple ligaments in his knee, but he's battling back. You've seen some video online. He's moving pretty good. He's got a giant brace on his knee there, but he was asked if he plans to be ready for week one. Patrick.
22: Yeah, for sure. I mean, as a competitor, I want to be out there with my guys. But I know that's still a long ways away. And so all I can do is just execute the day and do whatever I can to be better that day. And so we've done that up until now, and we've kind of set these checkpoints and these goals of like where I want to be at, and I've gotten to those. And so now I've got to continue to do that at the right pace.
6: So it's absolutely nothing. Yeah, you know, they're going to give me a bunch of stuff to do, and I'm going to do it to the best of my ability. And here I am. I'm Patrick Mahomes. That's it. That's all he said.
21: That's all he said.
6: Thanks. Thank goodness. Is it good news? I'm glad you're doing your PT. I don't know.
22: He'll get handled when it gets handled.
6: Yeah, exactly. My goodness.
21: Do you think he's going to be out there week one?
6: You know.
21: And here's the thing. Would you rather him maybe sit out a month and make sure he's back at 100% when he comes back?
6: If I'm a Kansas City Chiefs fan, 100%. You know, Patrick Mahomes he is the new sliced bread. You know, I hate that he's a Kansas City Chief,
21: sure.
6: But I do love me some Patrick Mahomes. You know,
21: yeah, he's one of the most exciting players we've had in the league in quite some time. Surefire Hall of Famer. He's exciting to watch.
6: You know me, Chris. I love me a quarterback, too. My God. Patty Mahomes helps me win a lot of arguments on Twitter. But, yes, much power to him. Less power to the Chiefs. So if he needs to rest, he should rest every single game that he needs to. So this schedule gets a bunch of holes in it. But you guys said he should definitely be back by the time the Rams.
21: Oh, for sure. For sure. But look at this. It sets up nicely for Kansas City to be 2-2, 3-1. And then he comes back after the bye in week 6 against the Chargers. No?
7: Week six? Yeah, no. He's going to be back before that, brother.
6: Yeah, he's going to.
21: I'm saying the schedule works out great for him to sit out the first month. That's all.
7: But he ain't going to.
6: Yeah.
7: I say a couple weeks. But who knows? Who knows how the knee injuries, man?
21: And it wasn't just a clean ACL tear. Yeah, I mean, it was
7: both, right?
21: Yeah, it was ACL and LCL.
6: Oh, yeah. Yeah, he should take. I mean, when you're somebody as important as him, and when he is 100%, there is nothing like him. He should take whatever time that he needs. He seems very excited to get on the football field. But that quote right there told me nothing, nothing at all. Patrick Mahomes.
21: All right, let's hear from another guy. He's made the playoffs the last three seasons. What a playoff game the last three seasons. TJ, CJ Stroud. He's due to get paid. Is he thinking about a new contract? When is it going to come? CJ.
0: Yeah, I mean, I let my agent handle it, you know, and, you know, if it's time to do it, then it is. If it's not, my job is football. So that's what I focus on, is just getting better. And I think I've held my bargain up on that edge. So, you know, I'm, you know, whatever happens, happens. You know, I'm excited to be a Texan this year and, you know, go from there.
6: I forgot he cut his hair.
21: Cut his hair.
6: I forgot he cut his hair. I have a theory about that. I don't like when athletes cut their hair that they're kind of like known for.
21: Yeah, their thing.
6: Yeah, I don't like it. Like, Allen Iverson cut his hair, power's gone. Carmelo, that first year he cut his hair, powers were gone. Trey Songz, Ludacris, Bow Wow, everybody. When they cut like that long hair that they known for and they cut it, it take a little bit for your powers to come back, man. Mm-hmm. And like Samson. So it's much more power to him because he's one of the quarterbacks that don't play for my team that I like, took the world by storm.
21: Yep.
6: But yeah, man, it just shook me a little bit to see what his haircut. I got weird superstitions, TJ. You know this.
21: Do you buy that, TJ? That Stroud said he's held up his end of the bargain.
6: Yeah, that's a little dig.
7: I mean, look, he did not play well last year, right? We're all in agreement.
21: Well, the playoff game was pretty rough.
7: That was rough.
21: Against the Patriots.
7: Yeah. So, I mean, up until that, you know, the first couple years, we were riding high on CJ. Yeah. And then it looked like he took a step back. So it's going to be interesting to see. I'm telling you, man, these Houston Texans are going to be a problem this year. That defense is scary.
21: Yeah, man.
7: David Montgomery, they've added him to the backfield. I mean, if I'm a Texans fan, I've got some hope. If I'm a Texans fan, maybe I'm thinking, like, if the Knicks could do it, maybe we could do it. You know? So who knows? But with that defense, brother, anything is possible.
21: Well, ain't that the truth?
6: Did he take that slump after he cut his hair?
7: I think the hair was already cut, though.
6: But he had a bad year.
7: I mean, yeah, a little bit.
6: Cut his hair. Cut his hair, bro. Telling you, man, there's something to it.
21: Okay.
6: Because when you are somebody who grew out your hair, you are used to certain, like, it's just certain, your aura is, it changes when that hair is chopped off.
21: TJ, here's the thing.
6: Black people, bro.
3: Don't cut your hair.
21: How long have you had your hair?
7: Since I was like 8 months old.
21: No, the hair that you have now.
7: Oh, the current hair. Well, I locked my hair in 1999.
21: Okay, have the Clippers or Sixers won a championship with your hair like that?
7: You know the answer to that.
21: For the record?
6: On the court.
21: For the record?
7: No.
21: Maybe if you cut it, you'll give your team some luck the other way.
6: Oh, man.
7: That would make sense, right? But you heard what Ramona said. You heard what Shaq said. There ain't no chance. So, no, I'm not going to cut it off for them.
21: Mets.
6: Christopher's just being mean.
7: The Mets. Me and Jake were just talking during the break. I haven't seen a Met game in probably
21: Cowboys.
7: 5 weeks. Cowboys, we're going to get it done soon. Don't worry about that.
6: Yep.
21: Cut your hair and give your team some luck. That's all I'm saying.
7: Yeah, and then what if I cut it and it stays par for the course? Then I'm just going to be mad.
21: Don't know if you don't try.
6: Taking hair advice from Chris Brock.
7: Isn't that wild? You know, he hasn't had hair since he was 12.
21: 24.
6: Oh, man. Hey, man, I got stuff to complain about.
21: Let's go.
7: You do?
6: Yeah, bro.
7: Oh, so how you going to do that?
6: I'm going to list my top five things that trip me out.
7: Oh, okay.
6: I don't really like.
7: Here we go. Five. One, look at the graphic. Three,
6: four, five. O'Shea's.
19: Top five. Yeah,
6: these are the top five things that bother me, that kind of keep me up at night. They rub me the wrong way.
7: Follow you on Twitter. I don't even know if five can be contained.
6: Yeah, now, We're going to start off number five, okay? Number five. Well, I talked to Don Bowie about this, about...
7: Playboy Don?
6: Yeah, about 1 in 200 men on the planet are related to Genghis Khan.
21: We were talking about that the other day.
6: Yeah. Your name?
7: My name, Temujin, is Genghis Khan's real name. My dad named me after Genghis Khan, yes.
6: Yes. I saw a statue a while back that has been bothering me ever since because I'm almost certain there's some Genghis Khan somewhere in my DNA. Probably, let's take. Can we have a statue? Come on, man! Come on, bro! What is that?
7: A relative.
6: What are we talking about? It trips me out.
7: Oh, man.
6: There's no way.
7: So you might be related to Temujin?
6: I'm telling you, bro, something is in the water.
7: I mean, right. It's hard to, that paternity test is not going to go.
21: That is hilarious.
6: Bro.
7: Yay, yay.
6: Come on, dog.
21: Wow.
6: I am telling you, something is up.
7: Something's amiss.
6: It keeps me up at night.
7: That's I get that. Incredible. That makes sense.
6: Number four. We were riding on the freeway today.
21: We were.
6: Carpool lane. Yep. What happened to all the PT Cruisers? A car that was everywhere. I see none of it nowhere.
7: That's a good.
6: The PT Cruiser. I haven't even seen anyone speak about a Plymouth Prowler in how long.
21: Prowlers were hot.
6: There's
21: got to
6: be somebody with some classics.
7: There's a Prowler around the corner.
6: Yeah. Thank you.
7: Yes. It's around in the back of the building. Dude drives a yellow Prowler.
6: Where are the PT Cruisers?
7: I haven't seen the PT Cruisers since at least 13.
21: Oh, my gosh.
7: 14.
6: Fell off the face of the earth. The simulation deleted them.
7: I rented a PT Cruiser and drove home from Vegas once. It was amazing.
6: Shout out to my boy Roman. We hit 100 in the Prius one time going to Vegas. All right. Number three. There's a place off the coast of Australia. I think they said it's the Tiwi Islands, but there is a thunderstorm that happens every day.
21: What?
6: At 3 p.m. It's 12 miles high.
21: 3 p.m.
6: A thunderstorm that happens at 3 p.m. every day.
7: Every
6: from
7: day?
6: From September to December, or sometimes from September to March. They call it Hector the Convector. They named it.
7: Oh, you got
6: it's
7: to.
6: Not weird that there's a thunderstorm that happens at the same time every day, sometimes for 3 months, sometimes for six.
7: Hector.
6: What is that? No one cares. What is that?
21: I think that's just Mother Nature just kind of being
6: on
21: like,
6: time.
21: Yo, I can do whatever I want. Like,
6: does not work in a straight line. There's few things on this earth that you can by the watch. 3 p.m. There's something over there. There's some sort of portal. I need it checked out.
7: Well, we know one thing. Hector ain't on CPT.
6: No.
7: He's coming on time. Every day. Yeah, no.
6: They're like, yeah, pilots use it for navigating in the sky. This thunderstorm that happens at 3 p.m. every day for months?
7: Every day?
6: Bro.
7: That's wild.
6: Something is going on in the
7: simulation. At least you can, like, set your schedule to it if you live there. You got to be in the crib by 2:59 so you don't get rained on.
6: Come on, man.
7: Think about it.
6: Come on. And there's also a place in Venezuela that gets, like, 80,000 lightning strikes a day. It's insane.
7: Yeah, stay away from it.
6: Number two.
7: Two.
6: Scientists do not know where eels come from.
7: What?
6: Wait. What? What are you talking about? Yes.
7: Hold on.
6: If you look it up and Google it, scientists don't really know where they come from, but American and European eels at the same time all go to the Bermuda Triangle and come back with more eels because, you know, it's obviously Freaknik down there. But, like, what do you mean? What are you talking about? And also the Bermuda Triangle. How is it not every country in the world teaming up to find out what's happening? What's down there? I remember there's a story about this ship who they went to the Bermuda Triangle and the captain goes, hold on, I think I hit something. Never heard from them again. No one cares. Everyone just goes on about their day.
7: Was it the SS Minnow?
6: Insanity. Why are we not checking there all the time? The Bermuda Triangle trips me out, and we don't know where eels come from. And everyone's supposed to be fine about that. Anyway, my number one thing that bothers me.
1: I'm very excited about this.
21: Yeah, I know. What could possibly be number one?
1: I got a hint, and I'm excited.
6: Whoever made up the word Hippopotamostrosis quipodolophobia. Hippopotamostrosis quipodolophobia. Do you know what that phobia is, TJ?
7: I'm going to just take a wild guess and say a fear of hippos?
6: Nope. That would make sense. Hippopotamostrosis quipodolophobia is the fear of big words.
2: The fear of big words?
6: The fear of big words. It's like one of the longest words I've ever seen in my life. You know how evil that is? Right. They can't even tell you what they're scared of.
7: It's hippopotamostrosis.
6: This is the sick world we live in, and I'm tired of it. Hippopotamostrosis quipodolophobia is the fear of big words. And whoever made that up, you're a sick man.
7: They should get super kicked for that.
6: My God. What you scared of, man? I don't want to talk about it. Like, what do you mean?
7: Well, I can't talk about it because I can't say it.
6: I can't say it. What do you mean you can't say it? I physically can't. A phobia, you physically can't.
7: Hippopotamostrosis.
6: Yeah, hippopotamostrosis quipodolophobia. It's right there.
7: Big word.
6: My goodness.
7: I'm afraid of that word now.
2: All right, yeah. So breaking down this word according to the Google AI, the term was created by playing with a mix of Greek and Latin roots. To highlight the very size of words being feared. So hippo and potamo is Greek for river horse.
6: You know, which is a hippo.
2: Monstro, Latin for monster. Sesquipedalian is Latin for measuring a foot and a half, which... And then phobia, obviously fear.
6: Yes.
2: Yeah. So just putting a bunch of weird words that mean big things and putting them all together.
6: Evil. Evil.
2: Yeah.
6: Evil.
2: Yeah.
6: And those are the top five things that keep me up at night. I'm bothered. And I hope you are too. We need to solve these mysteries. And also, as an honorable mention, pandas aren't real.
2: By the way, he laid this take on me in the car this morning.
6: They're not.
2: What do you mean they're not real?
6: That's a man-made bear. I'm telling you.
2: What are you talking about?
6: They don't know how to do nothing. They don't know how to do nothing that is survival. And, like, when they have a baby, it is the world news. The Chinese zodiac, there's no bear. There's no bear.
2: Mm.
6: It's the national animal of China. When you look it up, they're like, oh, they weren't around in ancient China. What? What do you mean? The dragon was? What are you talking about? This has been O'Shea Jackson Jr., y'all.
7: And things that bother me. This is what should bother you the most, though.
6: Because, like, what am I going to do about that? The other ones, I could do research. I need to know. But this one, there's a bunch of people that have to deal with that. That's crazy.
1: Don't you put that evil on me, Ricky Bobby. Don't you put that on us.
6: My goodness. We'll be right back for more Rich Eisen Show.
7: Hip-hop.
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3: Here's your Tri-Cities weather forecast. Slight chance of thunderstorms this afternoon. Otherwise, cloudy skies with a few peaks of sun. Daytime highs approaching 76. Southeasterly winds 8 to 15 miles per hour. Slight chance of thunderstorms. Tonight, lows dip down to about 57. Mainly cloudy. Slight chance for storms. Tomorrow, 82. From the Weatherology Weather Center, I'm meteorologist Jennifer Wojcicki. Right now, 68.

0: But it just wants to get ignorant. So, yeah.
1: So. All right, Maxwell. You're a Colts fan in Jacksonville, and you're going up against the Baltimore Ravens in week one at home. How you feeling?
0: That's an L.
2: 0-1.
3: That's an L.
2: Just no thought, no him. Nothing.
1: I love him. Yeah. Okay. L. Now you are going to Kansas City.
2: Going to Kansas City.
0: And I don't even matter if it's Patrick Mahomes or Justin Fields. That's an L too.
1: Okay. Attaboy. Oh.
3: Ramon, is Daniel Jones back in your scenarios here?
0: And see, and that's what I'm saying. I don't even. We here, Anthony Richardson, trying to like come back into the fold. We don't even like give our what was the young dude that we drafted? We ain't gonna give him a chance, I guess, because like we threw all this bust at Daniel Jones. We don't even know what he's gonna come back like. So I'm going with whoever's at quarterback. Honestly, I didn't even look at our schedule. This is news to me. So I'm learning with that.
2: 0-2
1: at home against the Houston Texans.
0: Hell.
1: Okay. All right, at home against the Washington Football Club in London.
0: L.
1: Fantastic. I love this for you. All right, at Pittsburgh.
0: Dan Rogers gonna throw back the hands of time. That's four touchdowns for him, so that's another L.
1: Ooh. Okay. Now, what about at home against the Tennessee Titans?
0: All right, now we be taxing them.
1: Yeah.
0: We might split. I'm going to give us this one.
1: Okay.
0: Give us our first one.
1: 1-5 got the first dub of the year. I love that. What about at Minnesota?
0: That's an L.
1: Okay. Back to life. All right. Now, okay.
2: Okay.
1: At Jacksonville.
2: Personal.
0: Oh, we haven't won here in a long time, bro. I go to every single Jaguars Colts game. I leave disappointed every single time. So that's unfortunately to go throw up another L, bro.
1: Okay.
2: Man.
1: Now, at home against TJ's Dallas Cowboys.
0: For whatever reason, I feel like we're gonna show some life. We're gonna make it a little bit tough for him. But that's an L too.
2: Sure you're right.
1: At home against the Miami Dolphins, man. What you got?
0: Malik Willis about to show why they paid him all that money. He's going to look like an all-time QB. So that's another L, bro.
1: Okay, now we got ourselves a prime time game, Thursday night football at Houston.
0: Yeah. Dang, that's it. They gave us a prime time game. That's part of Houston, I guess. But no, that's
1: the other two. At home against the Giants? Yeah, we're at 1-10 against the Giants. How are we feeling?
0: I want to say Jackson Dart because he shook hands with the, you know.
1: With the you know.
0: I'm
1: going to
0: say we're
1: going to
0: beat them.
1: 2-10. They back on track.
3: Come on.
1: They back on track. They get a little rest before they head over to Philadelphia against the Eagles. How you feeling?
0: Kicked in the knee. We back down
1: to earth,
0: so that's an L.
1: All right. Now, you're going up against the Tennessee Titans in Tennessee as you come in 2-11. How are you feeling?
0: All right, they got that one. I'm gonna give them that one. We took one from early. They probably gonna want their lick back, so I'm gonna give them that one.
1: Okay, that's 2-12. All right, now versus the Cincinnati Bengals at home day after Christmas or
0: 27. Hell, I thought our season. I heard we had an easy thing. I thought that we had an easy schedule. This does not sound easy. So
1: well, now you're going to Cleveland. Uh-huh. In Cleveland to start off the year, January 3rd, you are 2-13.
2: Brand new year, Shay. Maybe we can turn it around.
0: Okay. Shador, I think Shador is going to take the reins at that point. I think they unfortunately seem like Deshaun Watson will be leading the charge at first, but I'm pretty sure Shador will take over by then. I'm not confident. That's a good defense, still, L.
1: Okay. The 2-14 Colts. For my man who lives in Jacksonville and is a Colts fan, what about this last game against the Jacksonville Jaguars in Indy?
0: Nah, that's an L too. Jacksonville's gonna go home real happy, so that's cool. Hey, that's fine. As long as we get get a straight draft pick and with some direction. I don't even know we have. I don't even know what our draft pick's looking like, honestly. So I can't even really be excited. So I'm just excited for football, y'all, as you can tell.
2: Ramon, I hope you're a fan of my nephew Arch Manning, because with this record, he's going to be on your squad.
3: No doubt.
0: Oh, my fingers are crossed. But like I said, we don't treat quarterbacks very well here. So hopefully we'll have everything lined up for him to have a graceful entrance into the new era. But I would love to see that. You know, I would love to see that.
1: Man, hey, Ramon. Much power to you, brother. Maybe it's for the draft, but man, that was a fun one.
2: Man, that was amazing. Ramon don't got no faith in it.
3: Good days, Ramon.
1: Yeah, man. Hey,
3: wow.
1: We are going to take what I think is going to be our last break.
2: This is it. We're
1: right off to the sunset, man.
2: Yeah. Say goodbye.
1: Yeah. So
3: fun week.
1: Radio audience,
3: good job, Shay.
1: We are out of here. We will come back. Finish up things, man.
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9: 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Stein has yield. Soybeans are down today on profit taking and technical selling. Unknown destinations did buy U.S. beans Friday morning. But at least officially, China continues to mostly stay away, preferring Brazil for now. Soybean oils hanging around contract highs thanks to crush margins and biodiesel demand. July beans are 10.5 lower at last check at 11.83.5. August is down 8.5 at 11.87. July bean meals $4.50 lower at 3.29.60, and below the session highs, but above the day's lows. July bean oils up 97 at 77.67. Corn's lower on profit-taking, watching U.S. development weather along with harvest activity in Argentina and Brazil. Old crop export sales were down in the week, but still solid. July's 9.75 lower for corn at 4.46. September's 9.5 lower at 4.54.75. And wheat's down. Any crop damage issues in the plains are mostly canceled out by the ample world supply. While old crop export sales are a marketing year low, new crop sales were strong. New marketing year starts Monday. July, Kansas City's leading the way lower, 15.25 lower at 650. Live and feeder cattle are pressured by the recent trend in beef. Still no quote from the USDA, though, yet. Light direct trades underway, $4 lower than a week ago on the live basis in the South. June live's down 125 at 248.50. August is 152 lower at 239.45. August feeders are down 457 at 348.45. And hogs are pressured by technical weakness and demand questions. June's 95 lower at 96.02. July leans down 217 at 99.95. John Perkins, Brownfield.
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17: I'm Nick DeLuca. Game 7 coming in the Western Conference Final. The Spurs all over the Thunder in Game 6 in San Antonio to force the series the distance. Victor Wembanyama huge in the win, putting up 28-10 facing elimination. Game 7 tomorrow night in Oklahoma City. Spurs assistant Sean Sweeney getting ready, then headed off to Orlando, finalizing a deal to become the Magic's next head coach, who spent this season as San Antonio's lead assistant, ran the Spurs defense for Coach of the Year finalist Mitch Johnson this season, guiding an improvement from 25th to 3rd in the NBA's defensive efficiency rankings. The Knicks waiting on the winner in the West. Center Mitchell Robinson plans to play in Game 1 of the NBA Finals while wearing a brace on his hand after undergoing surgery on his broken right pinky finger. The Knicks will open the finals, their first since 1999. On Wednesday, Robinson averaging just over 5 points and 5.5 rebounds in 14 minutes per game this year.
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20: We never like to throw people under the bus. 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
3: Wow.
19: And the HD studio in Atlanta, Georgia. This is Freddie and Harry.
22: If you're watching on ESPN Plus, look at my
20: goodness.
22: Hands right now.
20: Yeah.
22: My hands are sweaty for a reason.
20: E-Dog Eric Hanman, our guy who normally runs the board on the ones and twos. And you were having a time back there trying to get the elements together, weren't you?
23: Well, there's a lot of meta that goes behind this. There's something I didn't take care of for the SportsCenter update that I was too busy doing, and I forgot it was 3:30 and not top of hour.
20: Uh-huh.
24: I'm like, play the 3:30 song. He's like, what do you mean? Devin's like, the 3:30 song. Like, what do you mean?
23: That was actually a detail I could have used. You just said play the song. I was like, what? Oh. When you said play the 3:30 song, I would have been like, oh, shoot, it is 3:30.
24: I was like, this is Freddie and Harry. Then play the song.
23: I'm like, I don't. What? What are you talking about? It's top of hour.
24: Brain fart.
19: This is Freddie and Harry.

0: playing in the midweeks. What can you tell us about the arm we're going to see today, and how do you get after him offensively?
1: He's had a good year. Not a lot of walks, about a strikeout an inning. You know, it's not plus-plus velo. He does kind of have a short arm action for a big, tall guy. So the ball might get on the guys a little bit. There's a little bit of arm side run with the fastball. Going to mix in a lot of changeups. So, again, we need to do a great job of staying in the ground, sticking our nose on the ball.
0: And I know something that is always an emphasis for this team, but it's even heightened in the postseason, is take care of the baseball and limiting free passes. How do you kind of keep the emphasis there to make sure the guys are doing their business defensively?
1: Yeah, just stay focused and, you know, stay locked in pitch to pitch on defense just like we would at the plate.
0: All right, what's our lineup looking like today?
1: Got Moyer is in center field. Worthley is DHing. Carey is at short. Sanderson's at first. Grigo's in right. Buck is in left. Overbeek at third. Fikes is catching. Stokes at second.
0: Thanks, Coach. Good luck.
1: Thank you.
0: Coach Bolt here with us pregame. We got more coming up. This is Bigger.
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3: 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Well, buckle in for some of these scores. In the top of the 13th, East Carolina and Tennessee are locked up at 2 in the Chapel Hill Regional. Meanwhile, at the top of the 9th, a shocker, Little Rock, 7-4 lead over the Southern Miss out of the Sun Belt, the 7 national seed. So Southern Miss down 7-4. Meanwhile, Kansas in front of Northeastern 5-3. That's in the bottom of the 8th inning. Texas all over Holy Cross in the 7th, 16-0. Riders taking the lead on Florida, 6-5 in the bottom of the 8th. And a weather delay, Milwaukee is up 11-5 on the Auburn Tigers. That is in the 7th. Oklahoma State trails USC Upstate in the 5th inning, 6-4. Mississippi State in Starkville in the top of the 7th, blanking Lipscomb, 4-0. UCLA and St. Mary's just underway. Oregon State and Washington State, 1-0. Oregon State leads in the bottom of the 3rd already. Final, Liberty has defeated Boston College 4-3. Kentucky over Wake Forest 6-5. Georgia Tech all over Illinois Chicago 22-5. And plenty more scores to come in the postgame. But first, let's send it about a foot to my left in for today's starting lineups for the Lincoln Regional Opener. Here's Nick Handley.
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5: Here at Haymarket Park, the Huskers on to the winner's bracket. 4-1 victory over South Dakota State. They'll take on the winner tomorrow night of Ole Miss and Arizona State, a matchup that will happen a couple hours from now. Four runs on nine hits, one error, and six left on base for the Huskers. Meanwhile, for South Dakota State, a run on seven hits, no errors, and eight left. Some of the standouts for Nebraska, Dylan Carey, 3 for 3. He had the home run in the eighth inning. Jet Buck, a pair of hits, including great defensive play from Jet Buck as part of our Allo Fast Facts. 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A game that got started a little past 3 Central time with Carson Yasa on the mound for the Huskers to kick off the Lincoln Regional. Both teams went scoreless in the first. In the bottom half, the Huskers having left two against starter Sam Schlecht, who came in at 4-4 with a north of 5.5 ERA. Heading to the top of the second with Yasa back on the hill to face 5, 6, and 7. Yasa retired the first two he saw after Dayton Franke single with will present one on with two outs. Yasa earned his third K with some heat against Keegan Jerschley.
6: Yasa working on 3-2. And the payoff pitch. Fastball called, strike three. Outside corner, 97 again. Yasa's third strikeout. Every jackrabbit caught looking.
5: The Huskers left two on base in the bottom half of the second. This game remained scoreless through two innings. Sliding to the third, Yasa would relinquish a leadoff walk. A one-out single after earning his fourth strikeout, so two on with two out. His first threat in that middle infield certainly came to play for the Huskers. A 6-4-3 to end any further threat in the third.
6: The 2-0 coming. Ground ball over to short. Carey gloves it to second for one. Over to first. 6-4-3. Double play. And Carson Yasa extinguishes the threat. Keeps the Jackrabbits off the scoreboard.
5: Another scoreless frame in the bottom of the third for Nebraska, while Yasa would face the minimum in the top half of the fourth. In the bottom half of the fourth inning, the bats finally got to work for the home team. A line drive double from Jet Buck off the glove of the third baseman, and a single by Joshua Overbeek put runners on second and third with no one out. It was up to Trey Fikes to deliver our Blue Cross Blue Shield RBI of the game.
6: First pitch. That ball is off the run, off the glove of the second baseman. Work scoring easily is Buck, and over to second is Overbeek. And there's your first run. RBI single off the bat of Trey Fikes, right on cue.
5: So the Huskers would take the opening lead. That was our Blue Cross and Blue Shield Nebraska RBI of the game this season. Blue Cross and Blue Shield of Nebraska is assisting Nebraskans by donating $5 to Angels Among Us for every Husker RBI. With four ribbies tonight, their season total is 382 for a donation of $1,910. Angels Among Us provides financial and emotional support to pediatric cancer families living in or being treated in Nebraska. Now a new arm in the game, Ty Madison for the Jackrabbits, the top bullpen arm. And Mac Moyer would double up the lead on a ground out, putting the Huskers up 2-0.
7: So Madison works in front. The 0-1, ground ball over to second. This is going to score another run over to first for the second out, but a productive out for Mac Moyer. Gets a ground ball on the right side, brings in Joshua Overbeek. It's now 2-0, Nebraska.
5: So now with a lead to work with for Carson Yasa, the Huskers starter, he wouldn't slow down after a full count walk to lead off the leadoff man, Dayton Franke. The power and precision would come into play for number 39. A strikeout of Keegan Jerschley, his sixth, followed by a strikeout, though, and move him into fifth all-time in K's for a Husker in a single season.
8: Three balls, two strikes. The third, 3-2, is right here, and it's a called third strike on the inside corner. Number 7 for Yasa, another backwards K.
5: Yasa would move into sole possession of fifth, passing Shane Comine with his 116th strikeout of the season. Quickly, Yasa would have an encore to retire the side with number 8.
8: Here comes the capacity crowd once more on 1-2. Yasa abreast, the pitch, swing and a miss, strike 3. Strikeout number 8 for Yasa. And the sophomore from Colorado is dealing in Lincoln. 5 shutout innings for the Husker starter.
5: So 5 shutty for Yasa after a scoreless 6th frame. We head into a wild top of the 7th. South Dakota State would put some fear into this capacity crowd. Yasa's still in. He plunked the leadoff man, Carter Taylor. Then Dayton Franke singled, putting runners at the corners. With that 2 on and no one out, and Jerschley at the plate laid down a bunt for a bang-bang play at home plate. Yasa would flip to catcher Trey Fikes to deny the run and put an out on the board. Though, still 2 on and now 1 out. Jayshon Unger now in the game out of the bullpen for Carson Yasa. His line not complete yet. He would come in with a 2-0 count to Nick Work, and he blistered a single. But even then, the Jackrabbits would be denied their first run thanks to the laser arm of Jet Buck.
7: Franke gets his primary lead at second. Jayshon comes set, checks him. The payoff pitch ripped in the left field, down for a single. Franke's going to be waved home. The throw is in time. Oh, what a seed by Jet Buck. Big time defensive play for the senior transfer. And Nebraska again living dangerously.
5: A seed indeed from Jet. So the Jackrabbits still scoreless but still threatening in the 7th. Wouldn't be denied totally after the top of the order. And Owen Siegert singled in the Jackrabbits' first run.
7: The 2-1. Line shot through. And that's going to score at least one. Jerschley is going to touch home plate. The throw will be cut off by Dylan Carey. And South Dakota State will not be denied. They cut the lead in half. Now it's 2-1 with runners at the corners and an RBI single by Owen Siegert.
5: Things certainly still tense in this ballpark with Unger walking Graw on a full count. That would load the bases up. So South Dakota State could have tied the game or they could have taken the lead. So it was Unger. He had to dig deep against Nate Wachter for the strikeout.
7: The 1-2. Swing! He struck him out. Jayshon punctuates the moment. And the Huskers will remain in front by one run.
5: Left him loaded heading into stretch time. Jayshon Unger fired up coming off the mound. Still a 2-1 Husker lead. Now moving ahead to the bottom of the 8th inning against reliever Ty Madison. Dylan Carey was the man to lead off the inning, and all it took was one swing to bring the noise back to Haymarket Park.
8: Two balls, two strikes on DC. pitch. Swing and a drive to deep left field. Taylor back to the track, to the wall. It is gone. Dylan Carey to the rescue. The insurance agent you can call on. It's a 3-1 Husker lead, and the senior shortstop bounced one out of here to left field. Home run number 15 from the senior from Castle Rock.
5: This crowd had been waiting of 7,800 plus. They explode on the solo home run from Dylan Carey's 15th. Following a Case Sanderson walk, still in the bottom of the eighth, Drew Grigo would pop up a bunt to double up Sanderson at first. With that, the deck was clear for Jet Buck. Now two outs in the inning and a 10th Buck bomb of the season provided a second home run of the inning.
8: The 1-0 pitch. Buck swings and drives a high fly ball deep right field. Walker to the track, to the wall. Jet Buck. There's some more, a solo blast into the first row of the party porch. And it's a 4-1 Husker lead. Buck bomb number 10.
5: Things a little less tense. The Huskers with a pair of solo home runs in the eighth, now a 4-1 lead. Heading to the top of the ninth, now with a cushion, Jayshon Unger back in to close it out in the ninth. Unger was dialed in against 7, 8, and 9. Unger quickly sent two down, and the final hope for the Jackrabbits was Nick Work.
8: And the Huskers can smell it now. Crowd to their feet. No balls, two strikes. Unger kicks, deals the 0-2. Swing and a miss. Strike three. Game over. Jayshon Unger steers Nebraska into the winner's bracket game as they take game one of this Lincoln Regional, beating South Dakota State. Nebraska 4, SDSU 1, and we'll see you tomorrow night.
5: See you tomorrow night indeed. Huskers on to the winner's bracket. Four runs on nine hits, an error, six left. South Dakota State a run on seven hits, no errors, and eight left on base. With a victory, the Huskers now 43-15. South Dakota State faces elimination tomorrow. They fall to 24-32. Winning pitcher was Carson Yasa. Moves to 10-2 on the season. 6 1/3, five hits, a run which was earned. Two walks and eight strikeouts through 92 pitches. Jayshon Unger, he earns lucky number 13 in terms of saves. Unger, 2 2/3, two hits, no runs, a walk, and four strikeouts. Sam Schleck picks up the loss for the Jackrabbits, now 4-5 on the year in three innings. Six hits, two runs, both earned, a walk, and three Ks. Ty Madison, representative in relief with five innings, three hits, two runs, both earned, a walk, and two strikeouts. Again, our final score here from Haymarket Park, Nebraska 4 and South Dakota State 1. The Huskers will now face the winner of Ole Miss and Arizona State, getting set to throw first pitch in just about 2 hours from now. We step aside. When we come back, we'll take a look at the Nebraska Lottery scoreboard next on the Huskers Radio Network.
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0: Welcome back here to Haymarket Park. Now it's time for Nebraska Lottery scoreboard update. 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Well, it's a busy day here in the first day of NCAA regionals. Bottom of the sixth, West Virginia all over Binghamton 7-1. Georgia walloping Long Island 13-1. Florida State ahead of St. John's 4-2. That in the sixth inning. Arkansas trails 2-0 to Missouri State. That in Lawrence, Kansas. That's in the fourth. UC Santa Barbara and Tarleton are tied at 1 in the fourth inning. Weather delay, that is in the Gainesville Regional. Scoreless between Miami and Troy. North Carolina is blanking VCU. That also in the fourth frame. Virginia and Jacksonville State is scoreless, just underway. Alabama, the host of the Tuscaloosa Regional, just underway, scoreless with Alabama State. Some of the games that have gone final: Liberty, they beat Boston College 4-3. Kentucky in an upset over Wake Forest. They, with just five hits, win 6-5 over the Demon Deeks. A game that went a long time, 14 innings. It's East Carolina who defeats Tennessee 7-3. Georgia Tech, 22 runs on 22 hits, beat Illinois-Chicago 22-5. A stunner in Hattiesburg. Southern Miss, the host, they drop 7-4 to Little Rock. The four seed heads into the winner's bracket. Kansas, meanwhile, hosting a regional. They hosted the four seed Northeastern, and they defeat the Huskies 6-3. Texas, they beat up Holy Cross 19-1. Florida with a walk-off home run defeats Rider 8-7. A shocker. Auburn, who's matched up with this regional, falls to the loser's bracket. Milwaukee wins 13-8. USC Upstate beats Oklahoma State 8-5. Mississippi State beat down Lipscomb 10-1. Another stunner. St. Mary's, the four seed in the Los Angeles Regional. The top overall national seed, UCLA, falls to the Gales 3-2. Washington State gets past Oregon State. Texas A&M, after a sluggish start, get past Lamar 7-5. And more games coming up later tonight. And you can follow along on, well, wherever you follow along for some of the scores, as there's still a lot of games to be happening, as well as right here inside this ballpark. You have Arizona State at Ole Miss, just under 2 hours till they get this one underway. We'll step aside one more time when we come back. Nick Hanley has his conversation with Will Bolt next on the Huskers Radio Network.
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